Yes, yes, yes. Welcome back. It's Monday. WACR 90.3 FM, the Voice of Harlem. Hope everybody had a wonderful weekend. Let's keep rocking and rolling.

Yes, yes, yes. The love I gave, Dave Morales. Hope you enjoyed the show so far. 15 minutes in. Soul Mondays, WACR 90.3 FM, the voice of Harlem.

Yes, 30 minutes into the show. Nice little Afro vibe. So I had a different show planned for today, but the Opus Quad had other plans. So this is actually a recording from a Friday show over on Twitch. So come check out those on Friday. Soul Mode is Fridays, every Friday 6 to 8. Twitch.tv/ Amir Brooks. Soul Mode is Sessions, I'm sorry. Soon to come to live action. But yeah, we're gonna keep rocking and rolling. Soul Mode is Mondays, WACR 90.3.

but denial. Danganini, but denial. Danganini, but denial. Danganini, but denial. Danganini, but denial.

Yes, yes, yes, halfway through the show. So much for that. Just an ordinary day. Classic. Hope you enjoyed the show so far. I had a wonderful weekend over in Newark this past weekend. Played for about 3,000 people at Weekway Park for the summer closeout. Shout out everybody that was came out, hung out. Had a beautiful day, beautiful DJs. We rocked and rolled. So almost Mondays, WACR 90.3 FM, the voice of all, top of the hour.

0: Also, big shout out to all folks past, people who were with us in the past. God bless all of you. Also, big shout out to everybody in the future, and much love to all of you right here, right now, with us right here, right now. In any case, hey, if you got any questions, any comments, any shout outs, any requests, we're going to hold on to them until next time. But, you know, today we're paying homage to the late Mr. Complex. He was this multi-hyphenated hip-hop artist who did all of the hip-hop things. Only thing I don't know if he did was do any popping and locking or breakdancing.
1: Right.
0: That's the only thing that I'm not aware of. But he did all the other things. So, and you know, he's a guest up here multiple times, and just inside of the hip hop community in New York and worldwide, just because of the fact that he was a performing music artist, and then he transitioned into film, and he started out as a technical artist or artiste who paints or draws, and so you know he's so we're letting him speak for himself through those times he came through to bless us with his presence.
1: Yeah, I mean, music video directing. I was just watching, oddly enough, he directed, I believe it's called 24 Hours for Pharrell March.
0: Okay.
1: He directed that video. You know what I mean? And along with others.
0: Yeah. So, you know, it's, you know, I'm going to say this, and, you know, hear where it's coming from. You know, we all get a chance to come here and live, and then we all get a chance to leave and then live again somewhere else. And it's a beautiful process. You know, we just don't like the back end of it for those of us who are attached to our people. So, you know, it, you know, if you've been alive long enough to have enough people transition, you know, you know, it never is comfortable, but you know, that's part of the whole process. So, you know, just want to celebrate the efforts of him and commemorate the efforts and what he left us with. And, you know, it's a mighty catalog, dogs.
1: Indeed.
0: It's a mighty catalog. And indeed, it's a respected catalog.
1: Yes.
0: So, so, you know, that's the part that impacts me. You know, sometimes it's the intention of the artist who is that leaves the most impact. You know, sometimes they're doing something and you either get it or you don't get it, or sometimes you know, it takes you a while to get it. And he was one of those guys who was consistent, and you could get it.
1: Indeed.
0: So
1: that's why we thought it was best to play the interview and let him speak his story for himself.
0: Yes, absolutely.
1: You know what I mean?
0: Absolutely. So we're going to return to doing that. And you tuned into Equilibrium Radio. We are adults who love hip hop. And yo, that's it. So let us go back into some more Mr. Complex.

0: Also, big shout out to all folks past and all folks future and all of that good stuff. And big shout out to my man DJ CA, who's in place.
1: Yo.
0: And we have guests in the house. We have guests in the house. And we're going to get right to it, because everything that could possibly go wrong today has gone wrong today. So it is all love. It is all love. And, you know, let's get it. Let's put the train back on the wheels, or back on the track. Let's get back to it. Let's get back to it. Hey, we got Mr. Complex in the house tonight.
2: Yeah.
3: What's up, y'all?
0: All right. Cool.
3: Yeah.
0: Also, he brought along with him a friend to the room. I think she brought him with him. Somehow they came together. They were here. Mm-hmm. Do I use the government, or do I use the alias?
4: You can use either or.
0: Okay. All right. Since I don't use the alias that often, I'm going to go with the government. Hey, we got Nadine in the house.
4: Yeah. A.K.A. Sugar.
0: Yeah. Yeah, I was about to say Sweetie Pie, because I knew I was going to mess it up, but I know the government for sure. I know the government for sure. So hey, Complex, welcome back, man, first of all.
3: Yeah, thanks, man. And still being around doing your thing.
0: Yeah, same for you. Yeah. It's a beautiful thing to be an adult who is a hip-hopper.
3: Yeah.
0: Word. Yeah.
3: It's not a child game.
0: No, not anymore. Mm-hmm. Not anymore. Mm-hmm. Adult rappers, adult DJs, adult b-boys, adult graph people. Mm-hmm. We're out here being
5: non-mumblers.
0: Yeah. There's adults who do that too. But you know, we give everybody their credit for doing what they do. But hey, man. So now you've just released a new album.
3: Yes, sir.
0: Name of it is Forever Now.
3: Forever New.
0: Forever New. See, everything, like I said, everything that could go wrong, we getting back on track, though.
3: That's all right.
0: Forever New.
3: Yeah.
0: Now, what is the meaning of the title? It would sound obvious, but just in case, I don't know.
3: You know, it's, you know, my music, you know, when you put it out independent, mm-hmm. you're not reaching the masses like that. You know what I mean?
0: Mm-hmm.
3: But people always find your music, and me having a career... putting out my first record was 95.
0: Mm-hmm.
3: So people are still finding my first record. Somebody hit me like last week playing, oh, your record Visualized. I put it on the charts. This is an incredible record.
0: Mm-hmm.
3: And they don't realize that record is 20 years old now, you know?
5: Mm-hmm.
3: So my music is like, it's always going to be new to people. And it's like forever new for me, you know? You know, and it's
5: Thomas.
3: Like I came back to my roots with this album. Went back to Southside, Jamaica, Queens. Recorded with my producer that I went to high school with, you know, fam, and it was like, you know, just coming back to the essence again.
0: Okay.
3: And it was like, all right, refreshing myself.
0: All right, cool. Yeah. What made you feel the need to refresh yourself?
3: Oh, man, you know, I got a little jaded at one point in time, you know,
0: mm-hmm.
3: like the last project that I was really behind was the Polyrhythmatic in 07.
0: Mm-hmm.
3: And people expected that to do a lot more. And at that time, I was dealing with, you know, life, you know,
0: mm-hmm.
3: divorce, kids separating, mm-hmm. you know what I'm saying? And, you know, music and money wasn't there, you mm-hmm. know what I'm saying? But I jumped into the film world, and I started doing that a little bit more than the music. So music got, you know, put on a back burner.
0: Mm-hmm.
3: But then I got a phone call from Pharrell saying... called Dre. Dre was Omega Supreme, my first producer,
0: mm-hmm.
3: but he was fighting with cancer, and he was like, you gotta give him a call, he only has a few days left. So I went, got the strength to give him a call, went to the hospital to see him, and when I ran to the hospital, that's when I ran into some of my other homies from back of school,
0: mm-hmm.
3: and one of them was like, Dre taught me how to work the machines,
0: mm-hmm.
3: we gotta come through, check out my beats. So after the funeral, you know, I went and checked out the beats and just stopped playing me stuff. And this is like 08. And it was like, I haven't recorded in, you know, a couple of years almost. But then I said, yeah, let's just record something in the light of Dre. And let's just do a whole album, you know. So that's how that got started. And it's taken like 8 years. This cat, he had a regular job, correction officer. He retired early. He was never into the music game, even though he's Prince Poe's cousin. But... he just was always like, when we was just, you know, drinking the 40, he could just rhyme and freestyle, and he's gotten to the beats late in the game, you know? And it was just crazy just to, you know, to work with him. But he was like, you know, man, family man, I'm building, you know, a new backyard fence. You know, and I'm like, come on, man, let's finish the song. I'm putting new floors down in the kids' room. And it was, like, difficult. So 8 years went by. And then it made it even difficult. He moved down to Atlanta. So for the last of the album, I had to fly back and forth. Because he's not about picking up the phone. He's not about Facebook and Instagram. He don't care about nothing about... He just care about going to the gun range.
0: Well, that's a good place to go to the gun range at. If you're down south.
1: That's where they do it at.
0: Hey, so the last time you was here, you was talking about crowdfunding or and you had met your goal.
3: Yeah.
0: And tell me about how that process just played full out for you. Cause I know it was about maybe a week before the end date, before the final date, and you came down and he was like, okay, well, we still got a couple, we still got a little bit ways to go. And then all of a sudden, a few days later, it was met. So tell me, how was that process for you?
3: Yeah, the process, it was, do you remember 88 Hip Hop?
0: Yes, yeah, absolutely.
3: Yeah, those guys had started this company. It was called Fund Our Boogie.
0: Okay.
3: And I was the first guinea pig off that. You know, not guinea pig, but I was their first,
0: client,
3: candidate, whatever. And so, you know, I had tried a fundraiser before with a movie I tried to do with Destroy, and I wasn't successful, but I sat with some people and I learned the ways of how to get it. But I only did a small number, 5,000. I just wanted to finish the album and get certain things done, you know what I mean? And just make awareness to people and find people that, you know, it's another way just to market your album. Because then you always have that core, you know, how many people put in. You can reach them every day, be like, yo, the album's almost done. And you keep them going. So it was just a $5,000 goal I made over that. You know, I still had like a week to go. But, you know, I was able to pay Mortal. I was able to pay for some videos. I was able to pay for a few things that I was doing just to promote that album. At the time, Fat Beat said they was going to manufacture the vinyl. So that wasn't in the budget. But then when they saw I got the money, they was like, hey, well, you could pay for your own vinyl. And I was like,
2: wow.
3: I was like, that money spent now because I used that for, you know, what I put the budget for. So that was 3 years ago. You know, and it still took that long for me to really finish the album, to get it mixed, you know, in the last features. And then, you know, dealing with my producer, which was a little difficult, you know, I got it mixed. But then some dude, you know, Grace of God, reached out from Scotland, was like, yo, I'll master your album for free.
2: Wow.
3: You know, so nice. I sent him everything to Scotland, and he just sent them, you know, little by little, he mastered the album. You know, Tom S. Ray Masterings. You know? But he did a decent job, you know what I mean? But, you know, people just started looking out. And I got like 5 videos done, you know, 2 for the EP, but 5 for the album. And the Them Within video was so crazy.
0: Yeah, yeah. That's a good video. I watched
3: it. You seen
0: it? I watched it. That's good.
3: DJ Bless got to do some homework.
2: Yeah, yeah.
3: Somebody get my phone. Let me go in the hallway.
2: I love chopping it up, but I got to see this now.
3: Yeah, yeah.
0: Yeah, yeah. I thought, I was like, oh, yeah. Okay, I see that. I see what's going on there. So, all right, that's awesome. So, speaking of video, since you said you ventured into the film world, do you do the whole process? Do you do the editing process? Do you direct it? Do you... For the videos?
3: Well, the videos, you know, I come up with the concepts. I produce them. I direct them. I pretty much get, you know, a team to help me with shooting. I have different folks. You know, I worked in the film world, so I can reach out to some cameramen, DPs that are very, you know, they get big money. They shoot most of the TV you watch. But they'll do me these favors. One of them shoots everything for me almost for free. You know,
2: nice.
3: And he brings his camera. He got the high end joint.
0: Don't say for free. on a budget. Reasonably priced. Say it reasonably.
3: He'll do it for me. And then I got other cats. And sometimes I do it with, you know, younger cats, and I teach them, you know. So sometimes it's a set where it's a bunch of students, and I'm like, all right, hold it here, hold it there, put the light there, put that there. You know, nice. So I do that. You know, I don't like to edit. I got my man, Lyndon, that's the master with it. Mm-hmm. He's a dude I ain't got to give him too many instructions.
0: Okay.
3: You know, I like when somebody can do better than me. You know, I know how to edit. Mm. So I edited back when I was in film school, back when we used to cut the film.
5: Oh, wow.
0: You went to the film school.
3: I'm old.
5: Oh, yeah. Man.
3: Splice I had real
5: tape.
3: Film.
1: Hard body.
3: You know, developing and all that. But, you know, for Final Cut, I know how to do it a little bit, but I don't like to.
0: Okay.
3: Like, I edited a video I did for Drez. I got a young homie that helps me out. Mm. I give him, you know, a chip or two. Yeah. But, you know, one of the videos, I did shoot a lot of it myself, holding the camera out like this.
5: Wow.
3: The time and the place, I went to Hawaii.
0: Okay.
3: For, not like I'm balling, but I went, I went for a wedding.
5: All right.
3: Then I was like, well, I'm out here. I was like, you know, I was with Farrell, a couple of my friends. I was like, come shoot. And he was like, no, man, we chill. We on vacation. We ain't working. So I just set the tripod up. Ran into the bushes, I hit the play button, hit the record, then I timed it out, I ran in front of the camera, and time and the place,
5: nice.
1: Lit.
3: If you watch the video, you see I left a little piece of a shadow, my shadow setting the tripod, and you could tell it was me. So like half the video, I shot it, but then some of it, I gave it to my man's son, who's 13, so you hold the camera, follow me.
1: And then, going ahead.
3: Yeah, then I had, you know, some other friends.
5: True film director.
3: You know, had, come on, just shoot this one scene. You know, but I got it done.
0: All right, that is dope. So we're going to get into some music off the album.
3: Yeah, man.
0: Hey, tonight we have a special guest DJ in the house tonight.
5: Yeah.
0: We got DJ A to the L all the way from FLA.
5: Yeah.
6: What's up?
1: Oh, man.
0: Hey, we're going to get him on the mic a little bit later, but he's spinning the beats right now. And please tell A to the L what we're playing, because he has the music over there, and I don't have the music over here where I'm at. So you need to tell him what joint we're playing, because he...
3: Play, Gotta Get Home.
0: Gotta Get Home. There we go.
3: Nadine's on that record.
5: Oh, yeah. What?
1: Yeah. Me, Sugar. Yeah. Featuring Sugar.
5: Sweet.
3: Play before she leaves.
0: So, since both of y'all are here.
3: Yeah.
0: So how did y'all two meet? Because y'all, I don't know. Because every time I see her, I tend to think of you. And when I see you, I tend to think of her. So y'all are just like.
3: Let her tell a story.
0: Yeah, please.
4: Well, I guess in 2004, 2005, I did my own hip-hop shows, Hip-Hop 101,
0: okay.
4: Which I featured independent MCs on the scene, you know, doing their thing. I'm in love with hip-hop, so at the time I was doing fundraisers with my girl Kim. Shout out to Kim Wilson, Wilson Marshall. And I wanted to do Hip Hop 101, where I featured independent MCs doing their thing. So a lot of people were getting at me like, oh, you should do this or you should do that. Fiona Bloom actually put me on to you. I thought it was C Black. Shout out to C Black. But yeah. It was Fiona Bloom. She goes, do you know Mr. Complex? Right? I'm like,
0: sounds like Fiona.
4: You know? She was like, oh, you gotta meet him. So I met him. He did the show. And from there, we just clicked. He was just like, yo, this your show? I'm like, yeah, it's my show. He's like, yo, we should do things together. I'm like, all right. And the first thing we did together was, he was like, listen, I want you to do this show for Shabam Sadiq. It's a release party. I'm like, oh, great. Awesome. I'd love to. Dope. Why? What's the name of the...
3: I don't remember.
4: What's the name of the mixtape? You know? I was like, he's releasing. What is he releasing? He's like, no, he's being released. And I said, oh, well, all right then, let's make it happen. I didn't know, you know what I mean? And I think that was like my second show, and it was featuring Shabam Sadiq. I forgot who else was on there, but I met tons and tons of people, and ever since then we just been rocking. You know, if he has a show, I don't even know how I got to start singing for you. I don't know where that came from. All right. Like, well, you can sing. Want to do some shows with me? I'm like, bet. Let's do it. You know. So it's just been rolling ever since. So
0: nice. Yeah, yeah. And I've seen them perform before.
4: Yeah.
0: She has the freaky tie pedigree. Come on, what's up, Plex? Come on, Plex. Next thing you know, somebody's rhyming. Somebody got amp. Somebody got amp. Mm-hmm. Now there's some rhyming going on. Yeah. But hey, A to L, we ready, bro? We heard? I already knew that. I was just double checking. Because today has been what it's been. So let's get into it. We're going to get into that. We're going to come back in a hot second. Later.
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0: 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You tuned into Equilibrium Radio. We are adults who love hip hop. That's what it is. We have Mr. Complex in the house.
1: Yo, still here.
0: Also, we have Nadine. We have a man. We got a man, DJ Blast.
2: Yes,
0: Young
2: yes,
0: D. Nasty.
3: Nasty
0: A. DJ A to the L on ones and twos this evening. And hey, so I like that song. That was a long song. Yeah. That was a long song.
1: That was a masterpiece song.
3: That's dope joint.
0: Yeah,
1: it just kept building.
0: Yeah, everybody got a chance to shine on that one. Yeah. Everybody, yeah. Even the people who were singing.
3: Mm-hmm.
0: I was like, wait a minute.
4: Oh,
0: okay, all right.
4: Singing is soulful.
0: All right, that's cool. Who are some of the features you have on the album? You mentioned features earlier.
1: Features on that album, as you just heard, you had Drez did the intro. You had Sadat X. You had General DV.
0: Mm-hmm.
1: And you had Prince Po on that song. And Nadine, did I say her name?
0: Mm-hmm.
1: Yeah, and then we got another song with Georgia and Mojo.
0: Mm-hmm.
1: It's fire. Got a song with OC. Yeah, it's fire.
0: Mm-hmm.
1: I got a song with Truthy No Lie.
0: Yes.
1: Yeah, it's fire right there.
0: Yes, I like that one. That's the one with the video.
1: Yeah, we spoke on that. I got Maya Azucena on that. She's on the album cut.
0: Mm-hmm.
1: I got
3: Fudge.
1: El Fudge, and he's on the EP.
3: Oh, sorry.
0: All right.
1: And
3: still a dope song.
1: Well, he does say a little something on here, but
3: yeah.
1: I got Anna Simpson. She's a singer actress.
0: Okay.
1: She got a nice video for that one too.
0: Okay.
1: And then who else I got? You know, it's pretty much. I can't remember.
0: Okay, all right, well, you know.
1: Somebody might be missing. There's more and more.
0: All right, awesome. How long has it been out? It was released when?
1: The 30th.
0: The 30th of May. May 30th.
1: Yeah.
0: All right, cool. How has it been doing so far?
1: Oh, man. You know, it's different. It's a different world from dropping records before.
0: Mm-hmm.
1: But right now, I'm walking the street and people are coming up to me saying, yo, congratulations.
0: Mm-hmm.
1: And I'm like, who are you? You know? Like, I had a weird encounter today, and I didn't know if the dude was saying what's up because he knew who I was,
0: mm-hmm.
1: or if he thought I was looking at his girl. I'm not sure.
0: Mm-hmm.
1: But it was, you know, just weird greetings, you know?
0: Well, explain the difference between releasing a record in 1995 and releasing a record in 2017.
1: Like, we didn't have the Instagram, the Facebooks, the YouTubes, mm-hmm. the, you know, whatever have yous, you know, like we had 88 Hip Hop, you know. I remember when I made a record and brought it there and everybody in the room, you know, bugged out over the record,
0: mm-hmm.
1: and then it got over the internet, and then my website, you know, got a little popular, and then, you know, the radio DJs, and then we, you know, we did shows, and we got magazines too. That was another thing that felt, you know, good when you made, you know, Word Up magazine, The Source, and The Stress, and Ego Trip, and
2: Vibe.
1: Vibe was a little still high, yeah.
2: Yeah.
1: But there was still a lot of, you know, smaller magazines that you was like, okay, you know, and you got this love. But now it's like, you know, people judge you almost on how many followers you have, you know. And
0: indeed.
1: Yeah. But, you know, I watched my numbers growing today, you know. So, you know, you just got to play the game. It's like you have to put too much time into the social media. It's like I don't have the time to write the rhymes anymore like I used to, you know.
2: Mm.
1: So all it's right. Like rhymes is like whenever, you know, I'm almost done. I'm done writing. You know, not
2: really?
1: Saying that, but
2: mm-hmm.
1: every now and then I get my inspiration, but, you know, it's not like it used to be.
0: All right. Let me do this one bit of information on our side, because, you know, this is official. We have to do this.
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0: We have to identify ourselves on top of the hour. So, all right, cool. So, wow. Hey, where do you go to find inspiration now, especially for being a veteran MC?
2: Word.
1: You know, I listen to, you know, other things and, you know, Inspiration comes from the same places. You know, I could watch a comedy, you know. I could watch some movie or, you know, or sometimes just a beat. You know, I could listen to a beat, like, and you start zoning out. And, you know, I get inspiration on the train still, you know.
0: Mm-hmm.
1: So, still the same places.
0: Okay. You know. Is any particular art that you could recommend to anybody, you know, or artist in particular, that you could be like, hey, listen, this is who I'm kind of paying attention to right now?
1: Well, I could tell you some non-hip-hop stuff, but it's not like, you know,
0: I would love to hear it.
1: I got the craziest list. It's not, you know, a lot of times the artists that I listen to, people, it's like my friends, and they like, yo, they give me stuff, you know, pals, like, check this out, you know, and then listen to him. But I like listening to Hiatus Coyote. And
0: who's that?
1: You don't know who that is?
0: No, I have no clue.
1: For real?
2: I just recently heard him.
0: No, I have no clue. Who's that?
1: They from Australia.
0: Really?
1: It's a female singer. Incredible music. Music is incredible, man. And
0: okay.
1: I've been on for a couple of years, but I think they got like 2 albums.
0: Hiatus Coyote. Okay, well, that's a name now I can now look for.
4: Yeah.
0: I've been hearing a lot about this girl, SZA. I don't know who she is. I did pick up the album though, because I don't know who she is.
4: She's like the singer chick that do a lot of like the hooks and stuff for like Schoolboy Q, Kendrick Lamar.
0: Okay, all right. Well,
4: she's fire. I read one of her records. She's fire.
0: Social media. I'm just saying. Social media told me. Social media told me it. But here's the thing. I always get good references from artists. Mm-hmm. So, you know, that's the reason why I ask. I'm like, oh, Hiatus Coyote. That is a special name. I'll have to go find out. I won't forget that.
1: Yeah.
0: I won't forget that.
1: Hiatus Coyote. That's what I listen to.
0: All right. That's dope. Mm-hmm. So with the world being different now with regards to all of the social media that you have to pay attention to, do you have a team that you're working with to market and promote and all that stuff, or is it just you and you're the lone wolf out there?
1: Pretty much, because I don't have budgets to be like, you know, team. Mm-hmm. I got a couple of people. I listen to Farrell. He tells me all the time what I need to do, you know, and I listen to him half-assed. I listen. But then I got some other people that do some, you know, publicists. I just sent them the green light today so that them within should start blasting everywhere tomorrow.
0: Okay.
1: You know, and then I just got someone else in Germany, chick, you know. And she's doing some work for me. But other than that, it's me on this phone, you know.
0: Okay. All right, so listen. What's the next song we're getting into, Complex?
1: Wait a minute.
0: Okay, let me make sure I got you up. You was there and then you wasn't.
1: Yeah, here we go.
0: Okay.
1: check.
0: Tell.
1: This was some play
2: my joint.
1: Then Was Then.
2: Yeah.
1: Featuring Truthy No Lie.
0: So, A to the L, get that joint for us. And so we're going to get into that, and we're going to come back in a little while. You tuned in to Equilibrium Radio. We are adults who have issues in the studio tonight.
4: Bro.
0: But we're going to push on through
1: because
0: that's what we do. So with that being said, we'll be back in a hot second. Later.

0: 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You tune into Equilibrium Radio. We are adults who love hip hop, that's what it is. And yeah, we're back once again, and we got Mr. Complex in the house. And hey man, that's the song that has the video that is for those who haven't seen the video. Please explain to them what happens during this video.
1: It's on YouTube.
0: Okay.
1: You know, what I did? I did like a little parody of some classic videos.
0: Mm-hmm.
1: I don't know if you noticed they was all Queens dudes.
0: Yeah, they was all Queens dudes.
1: Did you notice that?
0: Yes, I noticed that.
1: Yeah, it took me a long time to get the wardrobes, you know, because it took me like 6 months. You know, I was on a budget.
0: Mm-hmm.
1: So I had to get a hat 1 week. You know, find a jacket, you know what I mean?
0: Mm.
1: And build it up till I had, you know, gold chain. But I put it together. It took a lot. Shot it in 1 day, you know?
0: Okay.
1: You know, I represented the Rock Box, and then I did the LL and Bad, and then I did Tribe Called Quest, Check the Rhyme.
0: Mm.
1: Then I did Onyx.
0: Mm.
1: Then I did Mobb Deep.
0: Okay.
1: And then I did Main Source.
2: Let's
0: see.
3: Wow.
0: I think so. Nas.
1: It was dope. Nas. Nas in there too.
0: They ain't hard to tell.
1: Right. Yeah.
0: So that was, I was like, oh, okay. Yeah. So this is what we're doing.
1: Yeah.
0: Nobody who's from outside of Queens, I see that's, we are repping Queens in all of this video here.
1: Yeah. It was hard to find that Nas hat. The one I did, it was only $6.
3: Nice.
0: All right.
4: What a manager.
0: It was the red...
1: Red Scully, Scully with the brim on it.
0: The brim
2: got word.
0: Yeah.
3: Okay.
0: All right. That's dope.
1: I went to all the hood spots.
0: And eventually, how many did you have to go to before you found it?
1: I end up giving up and went online.
0: You had to go online to get it.
1: Yeah.
0: Okay. All right. Well, I hear that. So... Well, since you're on a budget, I know all those items are now in your house.
1: Yeah, I might have a yard sale.
3: I take that red Kango.
1: Yeah.
0: Oh goodness, that's dope. Hey, we gonna get back into the show because I gotta let my man A2L do his thing. But you got any shout outs before we get out of here, man?
1: Oh yeah, man. I just want to shout out. I'm doing a little summer series.
0: Okay.
1: In Brooklyn Navy Yard. It's this whiskey distillery. It's okay. Called the Taster's Room.
0: Mm-hmm.
1: The first one is June 18, which is Sunday, Father's Day.
0: Okay.
1: And I'm rocking with the live band. I just came from the rehearsal studio just now. Yo, man, it's crazy. I got Don McKenzie on the drums, Quincy on keys, Maleko on bass. Styx is going to hold it down for when we get, you know, further on. But I got
0: Styx?
1: Yeah, Styx Bones.
0: Okay, all right.
1: Yeah. And I got June 18... July 16 and August 13.
0: Okay.
1: It's a real nice, sexy spot. So I'm going to have DJ rocking. Then we're going to alternate with the band a little bit.
0: Mm-hmm.
1: Then back to the DJ. Then, you know, back and forth.
0: Okay.
1: All day. It's going to be a nice brunch thing. They got infused whiskey drinks.
0: Mm-hmm. We'll
1: have a food truck there, Harlem Seafood Soul Truck. Might some other people and some of my friends might come through.
0: Okay.
1: You know, Father's Day, come through.
0: All right. Well, now I know about an event on Father's Day.
1: That sounds like fun.
0: Got any shout outs?
1: I shouted out some of them. But, you know, just hit me on the Plex.
0: Mm-hmm.
1: Instagram and the Twitters and all that, whatever's.
0: It's Plex.
1: Easy.
0: On Instagram.
1: Yeah.
0: On Twitter.
1: Yeah, I think Facebook, you find me that way too.
0: On Facebook.
1: Yeah.
0: And is there a straight website just... where they can go and be like, hey, that's all the music and everything there.
1: Yeah, I'm not too proud of this website at the moment.
0: Okay, then you ain't got to mention it.
1: Yeah. Yeah, but, you know, there's a few of the videos up there.
0: Okay.
1: And it was supposed to be done the same day as the album. I was going to drop all the videos like Beyonce.
0: Mm-hmm.
1: But it didn't happen that way, so.
0: Don't worry about it. It's the budget. Don't worry about it. It's just the budget. Don't worry
1: about it. You
0: know. All right, well, since he didn't mention it, that, you know, you just have to Google and find out for yourself.
1: Yeah.
0: Thank you for coming on through again.
1: Thanks for having me up here, man.
0: And, you know, the door is always open.
1: Thanks.
0: So, we're going to get out of here. Hey, Nadine, you got any shots before we get out of here?
3: Just shout out to y'all. Thanks for having me. Of course, I came to support Plex.
0: Mm-hmm.
3: And
2: you guys come out and support that event on Father's Day. Is going to be dope. I wish I could be here for that, but I'll be here for the next one.
0: Okay. All right.
2: In July, so you guys come on out.
0: Absolutely. Absolutely. Absolutely. So, hey, folks, you tuned into Equilibrium Radio. We are adults who love hip-hop. Hey, folks, back once again, WHCR-FM 90.3. It's Kwame. It's Equilibrium Radio, just in case you didn't know. I'm here with Lord Doom and Priest Forever.
1: In the room, and you know that. So we're going to let you know what happened just back when we was playing music or doing the interview. Kwame Veer, remind him of who we was talking to.
0: We talked to Mr. Complex. Mr. Complex, my man Corey Roberts, used to come up to the show, contribute to hip-hop oh so much. Gonna be sad that we ain't gonna have him to contribute some more, but
1: yeah,
0: we got what we got, and it's all love, and we'll see you when we transition to.
1: There you go.
0: That's what it is. Much love. Much love to Mr. Complex. Much love to his family. To all of his close associates, all of his close friends, and just everybody who appreciated what he contributed to the culture of this world. So that's all I have to say. That's my shout outs. If y'all got any shout outs, y'all could throw something in there if y'all want. That's it for me.
1: Being glad to be able to honor his legacy and memory by doing this way. You know what I mean? So it's a great thing. Like you said, condolences to all his friends and family. And, you know, shout out to all the listeners who support the show, man. As always, you know, we do the best we can to bring you this fine programming. So if you get an opportunity, stop at WHCR.org, make a donation to the radio station, and we'll keep it moving like that.
0: Yes. All right, Lord Doom is looking at us like, okay, all right. So with that being said,
3: I'm going to just like, you know, condolences and shouts. I was gonna name the rest of the record list, but we're running out of time.
0: So, yeah, we'll get to it some other time. Big shout out to DJ Blast.
1: Yes. No question. Brother Blast.
0: Yes. So with that being said, we'll be back next week. Y'all be well. Peace and love, y'all.
1: Peace.

0: Hey, there we go. Here we go. All right. Hey, folks, how you doing? You tuned into Equilibrium Radio. We are adults who love hip-hop. That's what it is. Hope all is well in your world. My name is Kwame Vere. Along with me, we have Lord Doom.
1: What's up, what's up?
0: Also, we have Priest Favor.
2: As we continue on.
0: Big shout-out to the rest of the crew. DJ CA. Also, big shout-out to all folks past, all folks future, all of you right here, right now with us. And, hey, if you got any questions, any comments, any shout-outs, anything on your mind you'd like to get off your mind, the number here is 212-650-6903. Once again, 212-650-6903. Tonight's program is dedicated to the late great Mr. Corey Roberts, a.k.a. Mr. Complex.
2: Yes. Friend to the show.
0: Yes, yes.
2: We're going to celebrate him by letting him do some talking for himself.
0: Exactly. That's what we're going to do. So stay tuned, and we'll be back in a little while. Talk to you later.

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2: 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Thank you. 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We're the voice of Harlem, coming from the campus of City College. And my name is Kwame Veer. You're tuned in to Equilibrium Radio. We are adults who love hip-hop. That's what it is. Hope all is well in your world. Along with me, got my man Lord Doom.
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2: And a big shout-out to my man Priest Forever. And big shout-out to all folks past, all folks future, all of you. Thank you very much for tuning in. We greatly appreciate it. With that being said, let us begin.
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0: that was my calling right now. Ignore button. Thank you, Blackberry.
1: How you gotta trade them?
2: Dope.
1: Damn.
0: Like, at first, it was like, oh, no, no. I don't want a relationship. No, no.
2: Now
0: it's
2: cool.
0: You know, I want to settle down. I want to be your boo. I want to.
1: Hey.
2: Whack.
0: Burst.

know about wallabies, white tees, ragtop, drop down, sunshine, palm trees, rolling by the OZ. Freeze, walking to the spot, girls drop down on both knees. Double S in a headrest, big flex, 40 on my side, I drive by the break nets. I'ma show you how to live it up, fill a cup, Clico bottles with models, trying to give it up without asking. And I'm passing, rather count bags of cash out in Hamptons. Forever flying, high design fashion, cause when the doors lift up, cameras flashing. Show up late, but the main attraction, Mr. 3, with them no reindeers prancing. Let them party, it's the time of their life. Meanwhile, for us it's just a Tuesday night.

smoothest, always drop cool, who keep the crowd moving, and that's why she be choosing. 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I'm a real B-A-D-B-O-Y, with faith by my side, I'm gon' shine. 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Off third when

apple of my eye. Saturday I'm ordering a snapple and a slice. Spot you out the corner of my eye. 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I'm alive. Status was like Saturn and the stars was aligned. Step up to your side with a sonnet. People's call me saying I can see you supersonic. I like to make a promise. I like to form a partnership. Before you tell me silence, I'll be honest. I'll be honored by your comments. You're astonishing. I'll be your knight in shining armor. You ain't gotta bother with the drama any longer. Must I be admonished for acknowledging a goddess in the garments of a commoner? I have never seen another creature of your caliber featured in the annals of the greatest world travelers. I cannot recall another mammal of your stature ever captured in a canyon. I would give my all to be involved with you. You and I dodging the photographers. Imagine me monogamous. Only you could manage that magnanimous accomplishment. I would

0: figured I was winning. Figured it was given, I would get in where I fit in, just like I'd envisioned. Finally I'm finished fidgeting with other women, cause now I got a winner. I know I've been a sinner, but it's gotta be my witness. I know I've been the symbol for the cynics, but this is sentimental, this is serious. You could be the instrumental, I could be the lyricist. This is my existence, it's definitive experience. Let's begin a lineage.
1: I wanna have like 6 or 7.
0: You said you got a man, I said you got a man.
1: Damn,
0: made me kinda sad. You know what I'm saying? I don't ever spaz. I said I understand. Nice to make you laugh, it was nice to shake your hand. Maybe you and I will pass on another path that I had to put you in my past. I guess it'd be the best laid plans. Even was a Mets fan, what'd it be the chance? Soon as I ain't scheming on it, get into your pants. That'd be the one that wouldn't last. Guess I'm just an amateur in matters of romance. Matters of the heart. Wish that I could finish, but I don't know where to start. Wanna stop speeding, but I don't know where to park. See you in my dreams, gotta find out where you are. But it's hard, I am always where you aren't at. Guess that's the way it goes, at least that's what I'm told. Searching every cranny, every nook, but they say you never find it when you look. Find it once it's easy being alone, but I don't really know. And I ain't one for waiting by the phone. Hope that when she finally do find me that I'm home. Maybe she'll surprise me.

0: Hey, what's up, folks? How you doing? Back once again. Tune in to Equilibrium Radio. We are adults who love hip-hop. That's what it is. Hope all is well in your world. Oh, there you go. There you go. Hope all is well in your world. Tune in to Equilibrium Radio. We are adults who love hip-hop. That's what it is. Hope all is well in your world. My name is Kwame Veer. And along with me, we have DJ CA.
1: Yo, what's up?
0: Also, we have Lord Doom.
2: What's up, what's up?
0: And big shout out to my man Priest Forever. And big shout out to all folks past, all folks future, all of you out there. Greatly appreciate the fact that you tune in and listen in. We really appreciate it, you know. Really do. Hey, if you got any questions, comments, shout outs, requests, anything on your mind, like you off your mind, you know, reach out to us online at EQ Radio NYC, EQ Radio NYC, on Facebook, Twitter, X, Instagram. We're on all those in all those places. And yeah, that's basically it. Hey, if you want to hear some shows we got archived from the past, you can always go to staygecko.com, staygecko.com, and we're up there. And yeah, that's basically it. We gotta let you know what's been played so you know what you heard. Because, you know, we believe it's important. Let me see. Let me see if I can read that.
3: WHCR, the voice of Harlem.
0: Thank you, DJ Bree. That's some funky DL. I can't.
2: Is a little Agora Mesmo.
0: Yes, there we go. It's that. There we go. Yeah. You don't understand how late it is. In any case, hey, Lord Doom, what music did we share with the folks, man?
2: We started off with I Want Ya from Il Camille. Went into Miss Fat Booty from Mos Def. A Little Wise Up from Pete Rock and Common. Say Low from Seafood Sam. Real Love from Bahamadia. Passport Bros from Baz. Confused from Larry Lair. And Everyday Love from Homeboy Sandman.
0: All right, that's how the music was a little while ago. And, you know, it's been a second since we've been back. And, you know, one of the more amazing things has happened. You know, a former office holder was convicted of crimes, and not only were they just convicted, there's 34 counts, and the jury saw fit to say, hey, this guy was guilty of all 34 counts, which was really a phenomenal feat. Of course, you know, this person will do the whole appeals process, and it's going to be interesting to see how all of that plays out. It's just one of those, you know, a lot of times we throw these words around like unprecedented, iconic, you know, just these words, you know, to try to emphasize or overemphasize what has happened. And no matter what term you want to throw around for it, it is truly a unique scenario. So we'll see what's going to happen with it as we go forward. But it's unprecedented. And I think that's probably the fairest word to use.
2: True. Historic.
0: Historic, unprecedented. You name the word to give it whatever levity you need to give it. And it's pretty spot on no matter what word you use. No matter what word you use. So yeah. So, you know, just gonna see what's gonna happen with that. And now we're in the year, we're at the end of year 50, going into year 51 of hip hop culture, or people exploiting the cultural contributions of poor people who initiated the culture of it. So that's what they're celebrating.
2: You know, true. It's a little different than what we celebrate.
0: And what we're, you know, what the rest of us are celebrating is being from, being a part of that culture and finding ways to make culture out of impossible odds. So, you know, that's going to continue to happen as people continue to, you know, live and breathe and continue tradition. And, you know, but, you know, this is my favorite part of the year. Late spring going into summer. And that's because in the summer, there's a gang of events that happen in New York City. And for those of you who do not live in New York City or in or around New York City, you know, you got to come here to catch some of these events because you're never going to, you know, these events are never going to happen again. You know, it's just unique events to our city and our region. And like at the end of the summer, DJ Chuck Chillout celebrates his 40th anniversary on the radio. And he's going to have a big event in the Bronx. You see, Pharoah Monch is going to be at Lincoln Center somewhere in June, early June. So somewhere before July, he's going to be in at Lincoln Center. Pharoah Monch and Friends, they're going to perform. Also, let me see. There's going to be a barbecue that's happening. By the time this airs, it will have had happened. But
2: you talking about the Roots?
0: No. The Bastard.
2: Oh.
0: Barbecue, which is happening in Manhattan at one of the piers. I think it's Pier 89. So it's going to be, there's going to be that. And then there's tons of other events that's hip hop related and even not so hip hop related. So, you know, go on your internet, read your newspaper, see what events are planned for this summer coming up. And yeah, pick something to go to. Most of these things are free too, on top of that. So that even sweetens the deal. So that's my suggestion. Yeah, that's all I got. That's all I got for that. You got some more music to get into. And yeah, that's it. You got anything to add to that, Lord Doom?
2: I was just going to say, as far as our listeners worldwide, if you want to come to New York, we welcome you.
0: Yes. Yes.
2: Don't believe all the hype. New Yorkers aren't that mean.
0: I agree. But they will punch you in the face. So, and don't walk slow.
2: You cross the line.
0: Don't walk slow. Get out the way. Just step to the side. Step closer to the building or step closer to the sidewalk. Just don't be in the middle of the street just walking slow and looking up. Okay. All right.
2: Just remember, everybody in New York has some place to be.
0: Yeah. We're here because we're trading this time for money, baby. And you need to get the hell out the way. You're wasting my time. So, yeah, that's basically it. All right, folks, listen, we're going to get back into it. You tune into Equilibrium Radio. We are adults who love hip hop. And, you know, we'll talk to you in a little bit. Later.
2: Peace.

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Those of you who go out and stay out all night and have the next day, expect us to be home when you get there. But let me tell you something, the sisters are not going for that no more. Because we realize two things, that you aren't doing anything.

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1: This is a WHCR emergency broadcast team alert for listeners in New York City. 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The FDNY and New York City Emergency Management are encouraging New Yorkers to pay special attention to some of the most common fire hazards in the home. When cooking, never leave food unattended, and keep anything that can catch fire away from the stovetop. 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
2: Welcome to the New Life Music and Let's Talk About It podcast. I am Gerald Peoples Jr., otherwise known as DJG, joined by Joshua Stone. We began this series of podcasts in episode 1 by preparing the soil. Then, in episode 2, we addressed preparing the mind. And in episode 3, we addressed preparing the spirit. Today, we are talking about what happens when it is time to launch your gifting. We celebrate the release, the new ministry opportunity, the baptism, and the new season. But scripture also prepares us for what may come afterwards, almost inevitably. Matthew 4:1 says, Jesus was led by the Spirit into the wilderness to be tempted. 1 Kings 17 says that Elijah obeyed God. He received a provision, but then the brook dried up. So the question is not only, are you ready to start, but are you spiritually prepared to remain faithful when the calling no longer looks like what you imagined? We're still learning as ourselves.
3: Yes, sir.
2: So let's talk about preparing for launch.
3: Let's talk about it. I'm Joshua Stone, and this is Let's Talk About It podcast, where my motto is, we don't have to debate because we all can relate. Let's talk about it.
2: All right. We want to start out with scripture. If we can pull up Matthew 4:1. In Matthew 4:1, it reads, then Jesus was led up by the Spirit into the wilderness to be tempted by the devil. And when he had fasted 40 days and 40 nights, afterwards he was hungry. Now, when the tempter came to him, he said, if you are the Son of God, command these stones to become bread. But he answered and said, it is written, man shall not live by bread alone, but by every word that proceeds from the mouth of God. Amen.
3: Amen.
2: Amen. And that is so important place for us to launch this conversation about being aware that even after we give our life to Christ, we will face temptation.
3: Yes, sir. And I'm going to read, before I get into a question with you, DJG, I'm going to read, we have a scripture, and it comes from 2 Timothy 2, verses 20 through 21. And it reads, "But in a great house, there are not only vessels of gold and of silver, but also of wood and of earth, and some of honor and some to dishonor. If a man therefore purge himself from these, he shall be a vessel unto honor, sanctified and met for the Lord's use, and prepared unto every good work." And this is going to bring us into the conversation of how we prepare Christian artists and new believers not only to answer God's call, but also to remain faithful while being tested, experiencing seasons of need, facing disappointments, and encountering the spiritual resistance that inevitably comes after the launch. DJG, I have a question for you. And the question is, artists often imagine the stage and the audience and the opportunity. What should a Christian artist understand when obedience to God's call is followed not by immediate success, but by testing, obscurity, or disappointment?
2: Well, I tell you what, I like to go from an artist's perspective as much as possible. So one of the artists I like to reference is Ruslan. Ruslan KD is an artist, and he's also a podcaster. But he's been an artist for decades. He's been a Christian hip-hop artist, and he's been through these experiences. And something that he suggested in this case, he said, God calling you to music does not necessarily mean God promised you a successful music career. Yeah. Your assignment may change while your purpose remains the same. Be faithful with what is in your hand. Develop your skills. Manage your money. Take care of your responsibilities. And don't interpret obscurity as evidence that God is not using you. And so that is so key to keep in mind, that we may often think that we believe our music is appealing and should automatically get wide range success.
3: Yeah.
2: But then when that success doesn't come, we question God.
3: Yeah.
2: And we question our calling, and we question, is it even worth pursuing?
3: Yeah.
2: But we have to keep in mind the difference in God's timing and our timing.
3: Yeah.
2: We have to stay faithful and continue to press in and say, you know what, whether the crowds come or not, we expect seasons of pressure, of waiting, of difficulty. We expect that. So I referenced Jesus as soon as he was baptized.
3: Yeah.
2: Coming out the water, the Holy Spirit took him into the wilderness.
3: Yeah.
2: And so we expect that there's going to be seasons of challenge, of lack even. But we got to recognize that we must remain faithful in our assignment. And no, it's not always easy to do, but we are keeping our minds stayed on the Lord, and also recognizing that, unlike what sometimes happens in the world, because sometimes people, they look at what's going on in the world and they think, oh, instant success, instant fame, look at all what they have going on.
3: Yeah.
2: But we have to recognize that we're on a whole different mission. And that the devil will tempt us. The devil tempted Jesus with being ruler over all these kingdoms. And we just got to recognize that our faith lies in the Word of God, that we must feed on the Word of God and stay focused on God's purpose and calling on us. If God has called us to the stage, then we need to stay faithful to the assignment. While doing so, as Ruslan would suggest, stay faithful to your responsibilities at home.
3: Yeah.
2: manage your money, develop your skills, and be faithful with what you got in hand.
3: Yes, sir.
2: Amen.
3: I have a question for you, another question, and what was sticking out to me is obscurity or disappointment. Would it be safe to say that a lot of us, when it comes to starting this walk with Christ, whether it be orders, deacon, pastor, preacher, whatever the case may be, that a lot of us get disappointment because of the glory that we might be expecting instead of giving it to God?
2: I think that is relevant. I think that is true, that a lot of times that we expect rave reviews, we do expect immediate acceptance.
3: Yeah.
2: Because that thing that we're doing is Christian and is in the category of being Christian.
3: Yeah.
2: What we quickly learn is that it's totally up to God on how we're going to be received. And again, individuals, they're at different phases in their Christian walk.
3: Yes, sir.
2: So they're going to receive us differently depending on where they are and their interpretation of God's word and how that thing is being delivered. I as a Christian DJ, have faced many oppositions, and even to this day, actually, I'm quite surprised that the holiday season is one of my slowest seasons of the year. You would think as a Christian DJ, you know, things would start picking up seasons of the year. You would think as a Christian DJ, you know, things would start picking up. But I thank God

0: picture of what can follow the decision to follow Christ. So, Joshua,
1: yeah,
0: what responsibility do you feel that the church has to inform a new Christian that following Jesus does not eliminate temptation, disappointment, or spiritual struggle?
1: New believers need hope and honesty, and that is what I believe. Honesty, transparency, vulnerability, because that's the most transparent you can be with somebody, is being vulnerable, open to them, giving them simplicity and encouragement that they need when it comes to following Christ, because it's a misinterpretation when it comes to the walk with Christ, because a lot of people do not, I want to say, home in on deny yourself and pick up your cross daily and follow me. A lot of us does not look at that. When Christ said we got to suffer as he do, that went over my head, because, you know, suffering, you know, I came to you because I'm tired of suffering. You know, so understanding that, I would say honesty. They should know that old habits, relationships, doubts, pressure, and temptations may still confront them. Challenges does not mean Christianity failed. The church can prepare people to respond through scripture, prayer, wise community, accountability, and patient discipleship. And I say patient discipleship, I home in discipleship, because Jesus himself ordered that for all believers. He said, teach these new disciples how to follow me. And it's easy to die for Christ, but it's hard. It's hard to follow him every single day, to walk how he walked every single day, to put your best foot forward and follow him every single day. So I truly believe that when you have fellowship that is honest, that holds each other accountable, that take correction, that is not afraid to admit when they are wrong, that is not afraid to submit to higher authority, I feel like that is the best way to make discipleship. That is the only way to make discipleships, because God's word says, humble yourself in my sight and I will lift you up. And he also says he resists the proud, but he gives grace to the humble.
0: I wanted to ask you something before we transition, though.
1: Okay.
0: You said the church should be transparent and straightforward. Now, again, we are going to face spiritual challenges, and I think that the church should be transparent about what type of spiritual challenges we should expect. But some problems come from ordinary consequences, like poor decisions or unresolved relationships or life in a broken world. Wisdom is needed before assigning a cause, but some people avoid over-spiritualizing. How would you address that?
1: Man, that is a beautiful question, and it covers a plethora of topics. I'm gonna go to poor decisions, because a lot of us complain, and I say us because I'm one of them. I do not exclude myself from any of this, because all of this is done by self-reflection. It can be a financial decision, it can be a relationship decision, it can be a business decision, it can be a food decision. It can be several of these topics that causes hectic in our lives, that causes temptations, problems in our lives. And
0: yet somebody will blame the devil.
1: Yes. And that's where I go over. We say this is how we avoid over spiritualizing things, by doing self-reflections and taking accountability by the actions that we are making, and understanding that God's word says that we wrestle not against flesh and blood, but against principalities and powers and rulers. But we also have habits and mindsets that we have to change ourselves, that God said he gave us a will. Our will is of our own doing. It's us choosing to touch what Satan put in our way.
0: You know, it's brought back to my mind about the verse that says that it's not what goes in the mouth that defiles the person, but what comes out. I wanted to also

0: consider that, I mean, wouldn't you think that it is flesh? Because one of my understandings is that we are battling the flesh. In other words, our own desires, our own pre-made desires to do what's wrong. I mean, we're born into iniquity.
1: Yeah.
0: So isn't that part of the struggle?
1: Yes, sir.
0: I mean, I'm not trying to over-spiritualize it. I'm trying to pinpoint, you know, again, we're trying to be transparent to new Christians and recognize that temptation and disappointment and the spiritual struggle is real. And so part of that spiritual struggle is our own desires from within, right? And we're trying to set those things down so that we can do God's work. But we also have some heroes that said, I desire to do what's right. How does that go?
1: Paul said in the book of Romans, I find a law in me that when I want to do good, I do not do good. But the good I want to do, I don't do it. So he was explaining that our nature is to do things that's comfortable to the flesh. And Satan is a tempter. He put things in our way that feeds our flesh, that our flesh likes. God said the lust of the eyes, the pride of life, and the lust of the flesh is what's death. This is what our will is attracted to. But God said those who accept his will, and that's where the spiritual battle comes in, because God's word says we either under control of righteousness or we are slaves to sin. And understanding the spiritual part of these things is a contract. Satan, I was once in the world and I was doing things. I gained a house. I gained a mansion in the world. And I turned my life over to Christ. And I lost that house because I'm following Christ. I lost that contract because I'm following Christ. Understanding why I lost that contract is because of Satan had something to do with those things that I was given. So the spiritual implication behind those things, it causes me, it could be a curse. It could be a curse upon me, not me not realizing it. And those are the things that causes, that gives us understanding. Because a lot of people, and this goes to the industry, DJG, this goes back to the industry thing when they say, you know, you hear that the people say they sold to the devil. Mm. That is no one can. You cannot sell your soul to the devil. You could just sell your soul to, you selling your soul to sin. Because the devil getting destroyed just like sin is. But you're selling your soul to sin. That is a true thing. There's some spiritual implications to this physical world, to the physical material, to the material things that we see and that our flesh craves. So whether a person is an artist or a new believer, pressure often becomes most concrete when something needed begins to disappear. DJG, what happens when a source of provision that seems connected to the calling starts drying up? Bookings, money, support, access, or momentum?
0: Well, we understand that these things can happen and almost inevitable. Yeah. Again, I'm going to revert to those in that part of the industry, because I know as a DJ, I just have to continue to trust God, continue to focus on what he has for me, believing what he has for me, walking by faith, and use that time wisely to either find different ways to get my music out there, and then find different avenues and try to see if there's something that I could do better.
1: Yeah.
0: Holy Culture Radio, it has a overview of the entire industry, because they're on Sirius XM and they definitely are a big part of the Christian hip hop culture. You know, they specifically warn artists about struggle and tests, and they say that struggle can test your spiritual health and it can even tempt you to doubt. They often encourage artists to remember that waiting can teach dependence rather than automatically being interpreted as punishment. They often say that waiting can teach dependence on God rather than automatically being interpreted as punishment. Their recent conversations also challenged creators to ask whether they have started equating productivity with obedience or worth. And I say this because a lot of songs now, you hear this go 24/7, go no days off, go with not a break. Again, that type of energy allotted to it, is that wise? And isn't it obvious that you would at some point face burnout if you continue to do that?
1: Yes, sir.
0: And then at the same time, turn around and blame God if that didn't produce success.
1: Yeah.
0: We have to recognize that, just like in 1 Kings 17, where the brook dried up for Elijah. Elijah had been receiving provision there, and yet that method of provision changed.
1: Yeah.
0: A drying brook does not automatically prove that a person missed God or that the calling is over.
1: Yeah.
0: It can force us to remember that the instrument God used is not the same thing as God himself.
1: Yes, sir.
0: So what I like about the way God operated there, he operated through scavengers, through ravens, who are stingy and, you know, have some personalities that some people have, right?
1: Yeah.
0: But that just shows that God has power over all his creation. But it could be that we don't just automatically start worshiping the raven because they were instruments being used to provide the food. We don't start worshiping the ravens. We still worship God who controlled the ravens to bring us that provision. But even when that dried up, even when they stopped, even when the brook dried up, we still look to God and say, oh, look, okay, Lord, my faith is in you. How you can provide. I'm going through that right now.
1: Yes, sir.
0: Trust.
1: Yes, sir.
0: As my financial debt grows and as my financial situation becomes more and more challenging, I'm asking God and trusting God to deliver in several ways.
1: Yeah.
0: I do pray that the Lord take this burden off of me.
1: Yeah.
0: I do pray as a child to the Lord, say, Father, you see and know what I'm going through and what my needs are before I even bring them to you. So I trust in you to deliver.
1: Yeah.
0: I also recognize that I'm part of the answer to that prayer in a sense.
1: Yeah.
0: That he may be providing an opportunity for me to go earn different forms of income and then use that to meet these needs. So I keep my eyes open for those opportunities. But when this source of provision that seemed connected to our calling drives up, I just have to continue to focus on God's provision elsewhere. I have to trust that God is going to provide.
1: Yes, sir. Yes, sir.
0: So as we continue to trust in God's provision, that's where our heart is at. Our heart is in trusting in his provision.
1: Yes, sir.
0: And so even when that provision dries up in one space, we have to keep our eyes and our spirits open, our faith eyes open, and say, Lord, I know you're going to provide.
1: Yeah.
0: Because we serve a God that makes a way.
1: Yeah.
0: We don't serve a God that finds a way.
1: Yeah. Say that again.
0: We serve a God that makes a way.
1: Yeah.
0: So what we have to do is have our eyes open to his provision.
1: Yes, sir.
0: Because we trust that he's going to make a way. Amen.
1: Amen. So I have one more question before you transition on. So when it comes to the financial struggle, when your well starts to dry up, do you believe that God is tugging you to trust him more, to build your faith where you say you trust him, to build your faith up in that area, or not working the overtime, not looking for a second job? Do you truly believe that God will send you through a season of that trying, of that sense?
0: Well, it's in those moments when the brook dries up, so to speak.
1: Yes, sir.
0: As a base rock, Jesus is our rock. We stand on the solid rock. We trust that he's going to provide. Okay. We also understand that we're part of the answer to our prayers.
1: Yes,
0: we
1: sir.
0: Have to take a responsibility and take action. He's using us. He's given us gifts.
1: Yeah.
0: Even in the lesson here with the young lady that Elijah approached, she had a little bit of flour and she had some sticks to make a fire, and she was going to make that loaf of bread. Her gift was in that. God said that she wasn't going to run out of flour or the oil until the rain came once again.
1: Yeah.
0: So we have to recognize that what little bit that we have to look at that and trust God that He's going to continue to provide.
1: Yes, sir.
0: We have to see where it's going to come from. Now, that being said, I'm very careful to say, is that place it's going to come from? Is that from getting a second job? We have to be careful not to create any Ishmaels.
1: Yes, sir.
0: Because we could go on that second job and we could get burnt out and we could get caught up trying to provide ourselves.
1: Yes, doing it in our own strength.
0: Doing it in our own strength. That's an interesting place. That for me requires a whole lot of prayer, I have to say, because you don't want to just sit on your abilities when you have the ability to go out and do a thing. So for me, I continue to dive into God's word even more, to actually do more at church and do more in what I feel is kingdom building.
1: Yeah.
0: But as I mentioned earlier, I do explore other ways to serve God in kingdom building and say, okay, well, Lord, how is it that I'm going through this season right now? I know you want to show out through your children. I know you want to provide. So please help me recognize how you're going to provide.
1: Yes, sir.
0: That is one form when provision changes.
1: Yes, sir.
0: And it could be that it's not coming from me. It could come from the Lord blessing one of my investments or one of the ways that I'm moving, one of the activities that I'm doing for the Lord.
1: Yeah.
0: And so I try to multiply. And that being said, here's what I do. I actually am just talking about myself because I don't know all the time.
1: Yeah.
0: So I'll put forth the effort to do the extra thing. It could be to get the extra job, or it could be to do the extra skill set or try that new business or that business idea. At the same time, keeping my eyes on supernatural provision.
1: Yeah.
0: You know, the Lord reaches out through strings of human kindness.
1: Yeah.
0: And then recognize, okay, once I have an answer, I don't go after just dollars and dollars just to be going after it.
1: Yeah.
0: If my need is met, then I back up off the extra thing that I was doing and say, okay, well, thank you, Lord. You were meeting my needs this way. I was looking over there to see if that's what you were doing, but I see you're doing it this way.
1: Okay.
0: So I thank God for that. So that being said, even though the provision changes, the next question is whether we can recognize the help when it arrives in a form that we did not expect. So, Joshua, how can believers learn to recognize God's provision when it comes through something smaller or stranger or even less impressive than expected?
1: Jesus rode into Jerusalem on a donkey.
0: Come on.
1: And that's the I'm using that because God said he does not need the money. He provides the money. He does not need the man or the woman. He provides the man or the woman for these things that's needed for his kingdom, to build his kingdom and do his will. God is a God that does the impossible. He overcomes every single thing in our lives. He is the reason why we overcome. So the best way to explain that is to understand that what we have to give, if it's $1 million or $1, it's never enough. Being that when it comes to these little things, Elijah, he got fed by ravens and he used the dumb things of the world to confound the wise. He spoke through a donkey to stop a man from going up a mountain. God can do whatever he pleases, and we have to just trust it. And a lot of time those things get overlooked. I overlooked them a lot. Just going back on the prior conversation we just had, since I started working on my own, I never had issue with finances. I always had a steady flow of finance. I was always able to get a job. And these last couple of years, it's been the total opposite. And I didn't understand why God pulled the passion away from me to work. And once I continue to lean in on his.
0: Wait a minute now. You think God pulled the passion away from you to work? When he said that if you don't work, you don't eat.
1: So hey, man,
0: I don't know if God did that.
1: Hey, look. And that's crazy because our understanding of if a man don't work, he don't eat.
0: Okay.
1: Our understanding is work five jobs to pay a car note. Work five jobs to keep the lights on. God said he don't need anything of this world. He created us to worship him and to do his will. His will is not for us to break our backs for this world.
0: God said if you don't work, you don't eat.
1: His will is not for us to break our backs for this world. And I told God, I said, I don't want to be working for nobody when I'm 40 years old. I did not understand that I'm pushing 40. So he knew that I was comfortable.
0: Okay.
1: He knew I was comfortable in the career I had.
0: You were working.
1: I was working. I was working. He knew I was comfortable in the career I had. So he had to pull those things away from me. And I had to depend on the small things. He had to show me that the small things that I had, the little things that I was able to have was enough. It was enough. I was able to pay rent. I was able to have food on my table. I was able to do these things, and that's all that I needed. So when he did that for me, it was just like, wow. He showed me that I didn't really trust him.
0: Oh.
1: I didn't really trust who he was. I trust him only as a provider and not as my father. So when I was able to yield to these little things, it showed me just how big he is to every situation, circumstance, no matter how small and big it is.
0: Okay, so I'm going to flip this real quick because you talked about him riding in on a donkey.
1: Yeah.
0: Sometimes we get provision from spaces that don't look like what we want it to look like,
1: yes,
0: right?
1: Yes, sir.
0: So, and I'm going to call it pride. Can pride cause us to reject help just because it doesn't arrive through the person or the platform or even the amount that we expected?
1: Yes, sir. Yes, sir. Even by what the world standard is, us, and I'm specifically saying men.
0: Okay.
1: I'm specifically saying men because the world says that we have to carry everything and shouldn't depend on nobody.
0: Wow. Now you saying men, but my recent experience was women been feeling that way too. Which is the reason why I'm.
1: Man, look.
0: We transparent up in here, but
1: that's another topic, man. That's another topic.
0: Okay, so let's just say human beings then feel like it's interesting how everybody seems to feel, you know,
1: yeah,
0: it goes both ways, but
1: yes, sir.
0: But
1: yes,
0: in their own space.
1: Yeah.
0: Especially when it comes to the different challenges that we face.
1: Yes, sir.
0: Again, I'm sorry. I don't know if I let you answer your question. Sometimes we can reject the help that comes if it doesn't come in the package that we look forward to. But guess what? That can put us in a season of need. So a season of need can expose more than our finances. It can expose what we believe about our own value.
1: So speaking of exposure, when the numbers are low, the doors are closed, or another artist advances faster, how does a Christian artist keep disappointment from rewriting their identity?
0: Now, rewriting identity is well, okay. So I'm going to say this, okay, from a Christian DJ perspective. So a lot of times, you know, again, and I mentioned this before. I mentioned that it's amazing to me that as a Christian DJ that December is one of my slowest months, at least it's been for the last like 5-6 years. But guess what? I'm going to maintain who DJ G is. I'm going to keep my flavor because, again, I'm a trusting God that he made me to be who he made me to be, the way he made me to be me. So I'm going to bring it. Now, don't get me wrong. I am going to ask the questions about, say, am I appealing to the audience that I'm trying to reach? But I consider myself to be a niche. So I consider myself to have a certain flavor. So the temptation accounts in the Bible repeatedly challenge your identity. It, you know, again, the devil comes and he said, if you are a son of God.
1: Yeah.
0: If. But God said, you are mine.
1: You are mine.
0: Okay. So for the enemy to come, or even for that concept to come up in my mind to say, well, Lord, you know, I don't even know if I'm operating as a Christian, or am I really a Christian?
1: Yeah.
0: You know, it can get down to that, because it's like I'm expecting the Lord to provide a certain way. And yet when that provision doesn't come, then I question my identity in Christ.
1: Dang.
0: You know, and so the enemy would like performance. He would like that. He would like me to go and change who I am. He would like me to compare against other people who may appear to be more successful or what have you, and are getting the recognition that I'm not getting. But I'm not going to allow that to measure my worth or who I am. I have to continue to say, I am a child of God. Jesus, as long as I know the Lord and I'm faithful to what he's doing, he calls me a friend. Not only that, I am. And I've had to do this really spiritually, prayerfully, mentally. Say, Lord, you know, I am one of the people who are going to inherit the kingdom of heaven. You own everything.
1: Yeah.
0: So I have to recognize that and trust that I am a king now in the kingdom of heaven. For real. He's going to give us his responsibilities based on our performance, but based on how we walk this thing out. So for the believer, identity must be grounded in belonging to God rather than in the applause or whether followers or streams or bookings or money or titles. We have to perform our measure on our spiritual reach. Okay. We have to continue to allow God to use us. And we just don't base it on material things or mental worth. It's not only my situations that have challenged me and strengthened me.
1: Yeah.
0: Individuals have came and called me out my name and called me less and challenged my faith and challenged what I believe in. And so I can't let that really mess me up or turn me into something else. I have to stand on what I believe and who I am in Christ and just stay focused on that and say, okay, Lord, even though it looks like my numbers are low or I'm not being booked as often as I feel like I should be, or even that others are advancing faster than me, hey, I still trust God. And I trust that, one, he said that he prunes you, that he works on you, that he molds you and he shapes you. And that if he doesn't do it, then you're none of his.
1: Yeah.
0: So, yes, sir. So I have to keep in mind that to expect that there's going to be challenges and that I have to expect that there's going to be things that help and prepare to allow that test to be turned into a testimony.
1: Yes, sir.
0: Okay.
1: So even in constrained seasons where opportunities are limited and circumstances feel restricted, what can someone steward faithfully in those restrained seasons to where it's like in them lack seasons?
0: I mean, we're going to go back to Elijah and the young lady who only had a little bit of flour and a little bit of oil.
1: Yeah.
0: You have to trust in God. Okay. So you have to trust in God, and prayerfully she was open to the word of God from the man of God.
1: Yeah.
0: And she believed in what he said enough to where that last loaf of bread that she was going to give to her and her son and then go off and die, that last little piece, she went and through obedience made that and gave him some first. And as a result, God provided. He provided. He provided. And he's doing the same thing in my situation.
1: Remember your first love.
0: Amen. Remember your first love. Go back to what he's doing and trust in him.
1: Dang.
0: So, hey, I have to go wash up my car. I got to clean my house.
1: Yeah.
0: I got to get my music going and just really get what I have together and just prepare that God's going to come and he's going to make a difference. He's going to make a way.
1: Yeah.
0: It's not always easy. And I have to remind myself, we live in a fallen world.
1: Yeah.
0: And what I often tell myself, and again, that applies to me, I often tell myself that if we truly expect that we're going to heaven, that God, when Jesus come back, he's getting us and grabbing us and going to heaven, then this is hell for us. This is as bad as it gets. So how can I expect that this is, how can I be surprised by the challenges?
1: That's a great mindset.
0: Okay. The Lord said, don't be surprised when these challenges come.
1: Yes,
0: and we stand strong that when the storms come, we're still standing. And then we have to recognize again, the fight is not ours. If the winds are blowing, if the storms are coming, we're standing on Christ and we're turning it over to Him and trusting in Him.
1: Yes, sir.
0: Knowing our value keeps us from chasing after every opportunity.
1: Yes, sir.
0: The next question is, once we know our value, whether we remain available and prepared for honorable use.
1: Mm.
0: Joshua, in 2 Timothy 2, verses 20 through 21, it speaks about the vessels for honorable use.
1: Yeah.
0: What does it mean to be spiritually available, to be clean and prepared, rather than gifted, but spiritually out of position? Some people can be gifted, but spiritually out of position.
1: Yeah.
0: What does that mean?
1: I take them two verses. The Holy Spirit just gave me just something simple. God is going to use you regardless.
0: Okay.
1: God is going to use you regardless, and you don't want to be the spark.
0: What do you mean you don't want to be the spark?
1: You don't want to be that plastic utensil that when he's done eating on you, you get tossed in the trash. You don't want to be that. You don't want to be that utensil that melts when it gets to a stove. And it's no good for use. I gotta throw you in a trash can. But you got silverware that can be cleaned, can get thrown in a dishwasher, it can be tossed up, it can be used in the grill, it can be used in the roughest conditions, cleaned off and put back and prepared for.
0: So you wanna be that vessel that's for good purposes.
1: For good purposes. And how we do that, his word, it's so simple. He gives it to us simple. He's the potter and we the clay. When a potter is has that clay on their wheel, if that clay on that wheel is moving around, he cannot mold it. And if it's moving around, it will never ever shape into the desired shape the potter wants it. So for us, it's like yielding to the Spirit, yielding to these seasons where he pulling us away from family, friends, finances, yielding to these things so that we can be set to the side for a special use. And the special use isn't about monetary gain. It isn't about gaining a house on 50 acres. The special use is being able to go to your family, your friends, your coworkers, and helping them out with a struggle that God has, that you has yielded to, and he has showed you the issue, and you can now go and help someone else out in that struggle.
0: A spiritual struggle?
1: A spiritual struggle, a physical, mental, emotional, financially, educational, economically, every shape, form, and fashion. He's here to help us. He said, I will be with, though we walk through the valley of the shadow of death, I will be with you. We are all walking through this valley of the shadow of death. And those who yield are not stepping, are not constantly stepping on thorns.
0: Mm-hmm.
1: Those who yield aren't eating food off of the floor. So just understanding these things.
0: You said eating food off the floor. What do you mean?
1: Okay, Holy Spirit gave you something, and it was just so, it was simple. He was just saying, I placed a table in this coast. I'm referencing Psalms 23.
0: Okay.
1: Prepared
0: the table before my enemies.
1: And I think it's in one of the New Testaments where the lady said, even the dogs eat the scraps off of the floor.
0: Yeah.
1: The Holy Spirit said, I have put food on the table for all of my children to eat off of. It's just like us having those who have kids and are parents. We have to teach our children not to eat off of the floor.
0: Okay.
1: And a lot of us that don't follow Christ, that don't follow Yah, that do not yield to the Spirit, do not yield in these seasons of wilderness, we continue to go through things that we shouldn't still be going through because we don't yield to correction.
0: Mm.
1: And when you teach a baby, when you smack a baby here and they say don't eat off the floor, you only got to tell them that a few so many times. By the time they get 6 or 7, they like, ugh, that's nasty. I don't eat off the floor. I eat food off a plate or off a table. And this is the same way God deals with us. He brings it to us simple, and he said it's, if we can yield to these things, we will know better.
0: Amen.
1: We will know better.
0: I used to eat pig feet and chitlins, yeah. But now I eat hamburgers and steaks.
1: See,
0: praise the Lord.
1: There you go. When you know better, what?
0: You do better, right?
1: There we go.
0: But now you can be gifted, but spiritually out of position, though.
1: Yes, sir.
0: In this sense, I'm talking about being holy and set apart.
1: Yeah.
0: What if your character now is being questioned and your witness is being questioned because you got the gift? But are you using it for God's glory? What does that look like to be gifted and spiritually out of position?
1: I'm going to just take that, use an example for you, DJG.
0: Okay.
1: Artists. You have secular artists that use their gifts to glorify this world, to glorify money, cars, sex, fame, and all these things.
0: Let me say here, Rich. You keep with your point, but I just want to say that you'd be surprised the number of quote-unquote secular artists started in the church.
1: Yeah. No.
0: Oh, but go ahead.
1: And that is an example of having a gift, because mm-hmm. God provides all of us with gifts. And his word says he does not take back gifts because you don't choose to use them. He lets you use them the way you use it. And it takes us to Matthew. He said, I did all these things. I sung. I did these things. I wore T-shirts. He said, depart from me, you worker of iniquity.
0: We want individuals to be holy and set apart. We want them to be prepared.
1: Yeah.
0: But getting prepared is a process. You pointed it out, of yielding, of learning, and becoming dependable. When God gives influence, the platform itself becomes part of the stewardship.
1: So if God gives an artist a platform, what does stewardship include? Not just celebrating victory.
0: So if God does honor us with a platform, that stewardship definitely includes helping listeners prepare for spiritual challenges, because I believe that's why he put us there.
1: Yeah.
0: I mean, so we got to make sure, like you said, not just celebrating the victory, right?
1: Yeah.
0: We got to make sure we don't get caught up, right?
1: Yes, sir.
0: Christian artists can use music and testimony to tell the truth about discipleship.
1: Yeah.
0: I mean, the victory is real, but so are waiting and temptation, need, correction.
1: Yeah.
0: You always talk about correction and introspection, disappointment, and dependence on God.
1: Yes, sir.
0: I mean, the church carries a similar responsibility.
1: Yeah.
0: We should not frighten people.
1: Yeah.
0: Right?
1: Yeah.
0: But we should not leave them unprepared either.
1: Yes, sir.
0: Okay.
1: Yes,
0: sir. So as artists, when we're writing our music, we should put encouragement in there. Obviously, transparently recognizing the challenges.
1: Yes, sir.
0: But also providing encouragement that God is our solid rock.
1: Yes,
0: that
1: sir.
0: God is our provider. He's going to get us through. And I believe a lot of that, even through small, smartly inserting testimonials, recognizing that God has gotten me through, allowing the music to be an encouragement to get others through. The music does actually teach people how to focus on God.
1: Yeah.
0: And that's why it's so important. And again, that's another reason why we even do this, is to encourage artists to recognize how important that platform is.
1: Yeah.
0: That you have the opportunity to not talk about yourself, how great you are or how great your gift is, but talk about how awesome God is, how powerful God is, and how he is going to be able to use the listeners to answer the call, to answer the prayer, to provide and save, ultimately bring that listener to salvation. We definitely want to recognize that if God has entrusted us with the platform, I believe he believes that we're ready. And we should steward that with the skill set designed to lift the listener's faith up, to empower them, and to focus them even more on Jesus.
1: Yes, sir.
0: So that's it. We should steward that platform with the focus on God. We're drawing to the end of the podcast now.
1: Yes, sir.
0: So we want to take the time again to self-reflect. Let us each name one way we can prepare ourselves and one way we can prepare somebody who's listening, get prepared before the next launch.
1: Well, I can say, first off, don't go into things with preconceived expectations on what you should or shouldn't be doing or what you do have or your resources of the sort. Leave room for error so that you can make space to grow in that season of preparing or before the launch. What about you?
0: Well,
1: DJG.
0: Again, yeah. Let me dive into his word.
1: Yeah.
0: And pray. And I like what you said about not over expecting, because that would tear down some walls or some challenges that you could come up to.
1: Yeah.
0: Even before. If you don't over expect from the beginning,
1: yeah,
0: then if things don't reach that, then you don't get disappointed.
1: You don't get disappointed. Yeah.
0: Okay. But if things go past that, then the praise is even higher, right?
1: Yes, sir. Yes, sir. And I do got one more thing. Celebrating the victory has been poking out like a sore thumb to me. I will say, when you do launch and you do get to that place where it reach followers, remember what you had to go through and understand that God requires us to go from glory to glory and faith to faith. So you're going to have to do that thing all over again to get to another stage. If it's what God requiring you to do, you're going to have to go through those whole steps over again on another level, because his word says we go from glory to glory and faith to faith. We're always growing, we're always learning, because he is higher than us. So
0: it's interesting. One of the artists that everybody's familiar with is Lecrae.
1: Yeah.
0: I just want to point out that Lecrae said that at the height of his career, fame, money, and opportunities did not remove the trauma,
1: ooh,
0: or the rejection or the loss or the inner turmoil.
1: Yeah.
0: He most recently discussed on his Reconstruction album that he reflected on how success had caused him at one point to begin seeing people as numbers rather than souls.
1: Man.
0: And that he emphasized that his identity cannot rest in accolades or chart positions. Mm. He described Christian hip hop, for example, as something to build together rather than a race to win.
1: Man.
0: He consistently advocates for humble excellence.
1: Yes.
0: Humble excellence, creating a high level while relying on God for wisdom and how to use the platform.
1: That's fire. That's
0: amen. Fire. So, amen. So humble excellence. I love that. I love that. We want the bigger platforms, but we continue to rely on God to help us every step of the way.
1: Yes, sir.
0: And even in the direction on how to use that platform.
1: Yeah.
0: We're talking about knowing before going, knowing before the launch.
1: Yeah.
0: Somebody like Lecrae has just met the highest level of success, yeah, in that space, or what people would categorize as success in Christian hip hop.
1: Yeah.
0: World renowned artist, yeah, has said that it didn't remove the trauma. It didn't remove the rejection or the loss.
1: Mm.
0: We need to recognize that in every aspect of our lives.
1: Yes, sir.
0: Every aspect of our lives, no matter how much money we have or how big the position at the job or how big the position at the church.
1: Yes, sir.
0: Even,
1: yes, sir.
0: If we are harboring trauma or rejection or loss or turmoil, only God can remove that thing.
1: Yes, sir.
0: Or address that thing. Who's to say that God even wants it to remove? You know, Paul said something about a storm being in his side, yeah, and yet we still don't know whether that was physical or spiritual.
1: Yeah.
0: But the struggle, he said, continued to be real.
1: Yeah.
0: And so we need to know that the struggle is real, that we have to prepare ourselves mentally one way to prepare myself, knowing God's word well enough to where we know how to apply it in situations that we're about to face going forward.
1: Yeah.
0: That would apply not only to me, but to the listener as well.
1: Yes, so
0: I would advise them to do that before they launch. Let's do this. Let's briefly describe, and again, this is in transparency.
1: Yes, sir.
0: What is one challenge that we need to prepare for? One source of provision that we're tempted to mistake for the provider, and one truth about my identity I need to remember, and one practice that'll help me remain useful and ready. That's a lot. Let's start with one challenge that we need to prepare for. For me, it's obviously a financial challenge. The source of provision I'm tempted to make a mistake would be, I'm working two jobs, do I need to get a third one? Where do I look, Lord? I'd still stand on the fact that I'm a child of the King.
1: Yeah.
0: I still stand on my identity as a child of God, that He is a provider, that He works in ways that I don't even know. He's working in ways behind the scenes. He said that my yoke is easy and my burden is light.
1: Yes, sir.
0: So I don't believe, and again, and you struggle with the flesh, but I don't believe, and you kind of touched on it, I don't believe that He wants us to struggle this entire time. I don't believe that that's where the testimony is coming from, that that we're doing this in our own strength.
1: Yeah,
0: believe that we steward wisely what we have, that we prepare ourselves spiritually to be ready to testify to God's goodness and His deliverance. And as far as one practice that'll help me remain useful and ready, prayer and meditating on God's word.
1: Yes, sir. And for me, what one challenge that I need to prepare for, keeping in mind that the seasons are fluctuating, they're up and down. So always be prepared for an outcome that I know not of. And standing in mindset that no matter the outcome or situation or circumstance, God, I can always fall on His word to lift me up. One source of provision that I'm tempted to mistake for a provider, man, I can always assume because it looks good, because it can show up right in time when I need it, not having the discernment that it's not from God. I can mistake that as a provision from God, as God sending it as a provider, and not realizing it's the enemy, it's opposition. So always being mindful to pray, to go to God when I am tempted to make that mistake, or always go to God before I make an answer about when someone offer help. One truth about my identity I need to remember, that I'm a new creation in Christ, and all old things has passed away.
2: 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Yeah. 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
3: 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October is Fire Prevention Month, and as temperatures begin to drop, New Yorkers are reminded to take simple steps to help prevent fires and keep their homes and families safe. The FDNY and New York City Emergency Management are encouraging New Yorkers to pay special attention to some of the most common fire hazards in the home. When cooking, never leave food unattended, and keep anything that can catch fire away from the stovetop. If you use a space heater, keep it at least 3 feet away from anything that can burn, including furniture, curtains, and bedding. 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For electrical safety, avoid overloading outlets and power strips. Large appliances should be plugged directly into a wall outlet. 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
4: 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It's holy hip hop. 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

0: Motor focus so selective, we choose to see things so negative. 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
1: I love you, Papa.

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1: This is a WHCR emergency broadcast team alert for listeners in New York City. October is Fire Prevention Month, and as temperatures begin to drop, New Yorkers are reminded to take simple steps to help prevent fires and keep their homes and families safe. The FDNY and New York City Emergency Management are encouraging New Yorkers to pay special attention to some of the most common fire hazards in the home. When cooking, never leave food unattended, and keep anything that can catch fire away from the stovetop. If you use a space heater, keep it at least 3 feet away from anything that can burn, including furniture, curtains, and bedding. 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For electrical safety, avoid overloading outlets and power strips. Large appliances should be plugged directly into a wall outlet. If you use candles, never leave them unattended and keep them away from anything that can burn. 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
1: This is a WHCR emergency broadcast team alert for listeners in New York City. October is Fire Prevention Month, and as temperatures begin to drop, New Yorkers are reminded to take simple steps to help prevent fires and keep their homes and families safe. The FDNY and New York City Emergency Management are encouraging New Yorkers to pay special attention to some of the most common fire hazards in the home. When cooking, never leave food unattended, and keep anything that can catch fire away from the stovetop. If you use a space heater, keep it at least 3 feet away from anything that can burn, including furniture, curtains, and bedding. 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Large appliances should be plugged directly into a wall outlet. If you use candles, never leave them unattended and keep them away from anything that can burn. 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

Welcome, love. How are you today? It's time for you to find some peace and joy and happiness. It's all a choice, and I want you to choose it. So please,

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It's time to choose peace and love and joy. It belongs to you. It's all yours. So relax your mind, because everything is already here.

Hello, my name is Sarah Raymond, and welcome to this guided meditation focusing on being present and practicing mindfulness. I want to thank you for taking the time to honor yourself with this meditation. I'm so grateful you have chosen me as your guide. By using your breath as an anchor, you can get grounded in the present moment at any time in your life. Please find a comfortable place where you can relax, turn off any distractions, and not be disturbed. Now make yourself comfortable, either in a seated or lying down position. Close your eyes and begin to notice your breath. You have chosen to take the time to honor yourself in a positive way by bringing mindfulness to the way that you live. You are strengthening the connection between your body and your mind. You have chosen to build the skill of mindfulness and living in the present. Without making any changes to your breath, notice how it flows in through the nose and fills up your body with life. Follow the flow of the air as it goes into your body through your nostrils, and notice how your chest and abdomen rise and fall naturally as the breath comes in and goes out. This breath will be your anchor and keep you rooted in the present moment. When you focus on your breath, you are always focused in the present because you cannot get back a past breath and you cannot breathe in a future breath before the present moment. As you continue to stay with the breath as an anchor to the present moment, allow it to flow out, releasing any physical and emotional tension with each exhale. And allow the awareness of your breath to spread throughout your body. As you still may have thoughts going through your mind, notice them from afar as if you are an observer. And now begin to deepen each breath in and out. And as your breath fills you up more fully, focus your attention on the stillness that comes between the inhale and the exhale. Allow this stillness to last a little longer, pausing, holding the breath momentarily between the inhale and the exhale. Breathe in this way for 3 more cycles and feel the tension melt away from your body to be gone forever. Give yourself permission to be fully supported by your surroundings and be open to the possibility of what comes with this state of comfort. Allow your mind to quiet and the noises and responsibilities of the world around you to turn off. In just a moment, you are going to continue this practice of awareness and bring your awareness to your physical body in order to relax every part of your body, beginning at the top of your head, moving all the way down to the bottom of your feet. As you hear each part of your body being spoken, you will first bring your awareness to that body part, noticing how it feels without judgment. We'll relax that part deeply. Now turn your attention to the top of your head. Visualize and feel your scalp and head, and then relax. Begin to progressively release each muscle, small and large, from your head all the way down to your toes. Notice how powerful the sense of your body is, and how just a thought in your mind can have the ability to relax your entire body so deeply.
You begin to feel your forehead soften and smooth. Your eyebrows and eyes melt. 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This comfort begins to move down your body, releasing the tension from your lower back and hips. Your thighs feel heavy and sink into the surface below you. 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And as your body continues to rest heavy, your ankles and feet let go of any remaining tension your body feels to be completely relaxed, safe, and supported. You now allow yourself to drift into a deep state of relaxation, letting yourself go. And as you continue to focus on your breath and your physical body, follow the sound of my voice on this journey of relaxation. Take notice of any thoughts that come into your mind. Simply acknowledge the thoughts that come into your mind. Simply acknowledge the thought and allow your

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And you will safely take a journey on this cloud as it will drift you off to your most favorite, peaceful place. With your imagination, see this beautiful place in vivid detail where you are happy, you are calm, and you are at peace. Feel that the temperature around you is perfect just for you. This place may be a place that you have been to before, or one that exists only in your imagination. Any place that you are happy and at peace is perfect. See yourself in this peaceful place. Take in all of your surroundings. Use all of your senses. Hear the sounds. Smell the smells. 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You are safe and supported. You are completely in control. I am simply your guide. 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

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Find that you are making choices that support your personal development. You find that you are okay with making mistakes. You know that they are an opportunity to learn and grow, and you appreciate those times. You believe in yourself, and you believe you are exactly where you need to be on your journey of life. You continue to take time to be mindful and aware of your feelings, your emotions, and your true self. You know to be happy and fulfilled, you must connect to what is true for you. You are able to find happiness in the little things in life. You take time every day to experience moments of gratitude. Your thoughts are positive and give you the confidence to grow and live life to the fullest. You feel enthusiasm and confident in all that you do. You know that with this gratitude, confidence, and positive thinking, you can get through any potential tough situation. All you need is to believe in yourself and to practice loving kindness and compassion for yourself. You are willing to be present and mindful in your life and to live it to the fullest. You are strong enough to face your emotions clear-headed and fully present. You choose to take even better care of yourself, redefining yourself as a new, happier, more energetic, and self-loving person. 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You love yourself and you accept yourself. You choose to take time every day to strengthen your own natural abilities, to create the patterns that will work best in your life. You choose to be the person you want to be. In your mind, repeat after me, I am enough. I take time to connect to what is true for me. I am strongly connected to my heart and to my feelings. I am worthy of love and success. I practice loving kindness and compassion for myself. I find time for stillness to listen to my needs and my truth. I am open to the positive possibilities that may come my way. And now you let go of any negative thoughts that do not serve you. You let go of any past negativities and replace them with positive thoughts and gratitude. You believe that you can be strong and confident in your life. You see your limiting behaviors and beliefs disappear. Self-doubt and fear are things of the past. You trust your instincts and your abilities because you are connected to your true self. You are confident, you are strong. And now that you are connected with your true self, you are amazingly unstoppable, feeling forever proud of yourself. In just a moment, I will count to five. When I get to five, you will awaken
from the state of relaxation to the present moment, feeling relaxed, yet energized and confident. When you awake, you will still feel this way. 1. You are beginning to come out of this state of comfort. Bring your awareness to the present moment, to the sounds around you and the surface below you. 2. You are feeling relaxed. Begin to bring some gentle movements to your body. 3. Your mind is clear and confident, feeling wonderful, emotionally calm and at peace. 4. You feel the strength of your confidence and you believe in yourself. And 5. Open your eyes. You are fully awake and energized. Thank you so much for listening. Have a wonderful day.

takes guts. You got to dig down deep to gut it out. Keep on going again and again and again until you make it happen, because you know that it's possible. Now, what do you do during the hard times, Les? Here's what you must do. Number one is you must have faith. Paul said you must have the faith to call forth those things that be not as though they were. Judge not according to appearances. Don't judge your circumstances and the possibilities for your future based upon what you have now and because of what's going on now. No. That's not the real reality there. What you're going through, if you're going through some hard times, it has not come to stay. It has come to pass. It's all right. Now, second thing is, repeat this after me. Something you should affirm to yourself every day. Repeat this, please. No matter how bad it is, or how bad it gets, I'm going to make it. Say that to yourself every day. As I used to say to myself, when I would get up in the Penobscot building and I had to go into the bathroom and bathe in the bathroom sink, I had written on the mirror that I put up, they just paste up, and I read, no matter how bad it is or how bad it gets, I'm going to make it. So you've got to have faith. You talk to yourself. You say that affirmation. The next step is you must have patience and engage in consistent action. Patience and engage in consistent action. See, everything does not always happen, ladies and gentlemen, when we want it to happen. It doesn't happen quickly. So in that process, they have something in the Far East called the Chinese bamboo tree. The Chinese bamboo tree, every day it has to be watered and fertilized. It's a very hard nut, and it takes 5 years of watering and fertilization every day, according to American Geographic, before it breaks through the ground. At any time, if the watering process and the nurturing and the fertilization process is stopped, the Chinese bamboo tree will die in the ground. Now, once it breaks through in that fifth year, then in 6 weeks it grows 90 feet tall. Now, the question is, does it grow 90 feet in 5 years or 6 weeks? The answer is obvious. It takes 5 years. That's how long it took to grow it, to build that foundation, to nurture it, to water it, to build the reputation, to build the credibility, to learn the market, to learn people, to learn yourself, to learn the system, to learn how to do it, to figure it out. That's why you must have patience and engage in consistent action. We live in a world, ladies and gentlemen, where people want instant gratification. They want it right now. They want to be a Dexter Yeager, but they're not willing to pay the price to do what it takes to get up there where Dick Hopper is, where Bryant or Judy is. They think it was easy. No. It's simple, but it's not easy. It's a system that if you work the system, it works if you work it. But make no mistake about it. It's hard. You are the determining factor. Here's something else. It's possible you can live your dream. It's necessary that you have goals, that you write them down, that you surround yourself with a support team, that you are creative. It's you that you must take personal responsibility to make it happen. George Bernard Shaw said, the people that make it in this world look around for the circumstances that they want, and if they can't find them, they create them. It's hard. No, easy is not an option. However, ladies and gentlemen, what you will discover is that it's worth it. It's worth it. I suggest to you, if you want to become diamond, write down 5 reasons of why it is worth it for you to become a diamond, to experience that level of achievement. What is it that will give you the drive? What is it that will ignite
the courage in you to get up and come back again and again and again. How is it that you would be able, what reasons that can tap in to that deep down feeling that goes to your gut, that no matter how many times you get knocked down, that you're coming back? What is it? Write it down. Let me tell you something, ladies and gentlemen. You saw that picture up there, the lady, Mrs. Mamie Brown. I'm flying from here tomorrow morning to be with my adopted mother. She's 87 years young, thank God. And I'll be with Mama tomorrow. Every Mother's Day, I don't care where I am, I go home Mother's Day, everybody knows, November 6th, my mother's birthday, I'm home. And I try to go home as often as I can. When I started and left Miami pursuing my dream, because I knew that as long as you work for someone else, they are controlling your destiny. I didn't want anybody signing my paycheck but me. I knew that it was going to be difficult. I knew it was going to be hard. But every time I thought about giving up, and there were times I did, because where I am, ladies and gentlemen, it's a long shot. You think being a diamond is a long shot? This is a miracle. This is a long shot. And I had people laughing at me. Les, you're talking about being a motivational speaker? You have no college training. You were labeled educable, mentally retarded. You failed twice in school. They put you back from the fifth grade into the fourth grade, and you fail in the eighth grade. You've never worked for a major corporation, and you are going to become independently wealthy. Right. They laugh. They're going to laugh at you. People are going to laugh at you. But let me tell you, I believe in revenge like Frank Sinatra. He said the best revenge is massive success. Ladies and gentlemen, when I was driving around with my mother and she saw a house, we were just looking for homes, and we drove an exclusive area of Miami where the coach of the Miami Dolphins, Don Shula, lives in that area called Country Club. My mother saw this house. Oh, that's what a beautiful home. And we looked at it. She said, oh boy, I would love to have something like that. One day I would feel like Mrs. Rockefeller. I said, you like that, Mom? I said, yeah. I said, oh, we just kept driving. I did not let my mother know at that time that I had it etched in my mind that I was going to do whatever number of meetings, whatever number of contacts, whatever number of calls I had to make, whatever it took to make that become a reality. And the day that I drove to that house and said, Mama, you remember that house you saw? We got out the car. I said, yes. I said, I really know the people that live there. She said, you do? I said, yeah, let me take you in and show it to you. And then I couldn't contain myself anymore when I got around and helped her get out of the car. And I took it. I said, Mom, I gave her the keys. Over 5,000 square feet. Large size Olympic pool, 12 feet deep. On a golf course, basketball court. I said, Mama, this is for you. And ladies and gentlemen, to see my mother walk around this house, this woman who only has a third grade education, never had any children of her own, and she walked around, she said, oh Lord, oh thank you Jesus, no one would have ever told me this would have happened to me. She said, Leslie, she said, you know, that day when I went in that building and they told me this lady had these boys that she wanted to put up for adoption. And I told him, I said, I'll take them. And she said, ladies, she said, raise your hand and swear to me two things. I said, what is it? She said, swear to me you won't separate them. She said, oh, no, I swear. I'll keep them together, I swear. I've never had no children, I swear I'll keep them together. She said, swear to me, lady, that you won't ever tell them about me. She said, I married and I got pregnant while my husband was at war. She said, swear to me you won't tell. She said, I swear I won't tell. She said, okay. You can have them. She said, when I came out the house, I was looking at y'all. She said, I didn't know how I was going to do it. She said, I was working at the M&M cafeteria. She said, I didn't know how I was going to raise y'all. I just knew somehow the Lord would make a way somehow. And I never thought this would happen to me.

So I want to talk to you this morning about this whole spiritual rebirth thing and stepping into your power. And the way I want to explain it to you this morning is the seven segments of self-love. Because if you want to be born again, spiritually, intellectually, financially, if you want to be born again, you've got to learn to love yourself. And there's some elements to it. There's some elements to it. And I'm giving you those elements so that you can start working with them and understand where you're off. Because once you recognize where you're off, you know what to take to the Creator and ask to be reborn. The seven segments of self-love are self-respect, self-growth, self-kindness, self-awareness, self-care, self-exploration, and self-esteem. Okay? Rebirthing through self-love. Why? Because yourself is the God in you. S, capital S. Self-awareness, my beloveds. Self-awareness, my beloveds, is the ability to recognize who you are and how you are being in your life and in the world, and how the world, how you allow the world to reinforce you. Self-awareness. Self-awareness. Some of us are so self-unaware. We have no self-awareness. We think everything is happening to us, and we think we have to make everything happen. Self-awareness, the ability to recognize who you are, how you be in the world, and how you influence the world, and how you allow the world to influence you. Self-awareness is your ability to hold yourself accountable for your thoughts, your feelings, your behaviors, not your past, not your mama, not your ex, not your baby daddy, not your baby mama, not the white people, not the black people. Self-awareness says I'm holding myself accountable for everything I think. I'm going to give you the list. We're in self-awareness. I'm responsible for everything I think, everything I say, everything I do. I'm creating moment by moment. I take my thoughts, I fuel them with feelings, and that's how I create. Self-awareness. How are you creating your life? Are you holding yourself accountable for how you be in the world? How you be in the world? Are you being powerful? Are you being victimized? Are you being conscious? Or are you just being complacent? How are you being? Self-awareness. Write that down. Because if you want to be reborn, and if you're willing to surrender yourself to the Creator, the God of your understanding, be it Jesus, Buddha, Allah, don't matter to me who it is. When you surrender and you ask, I want to be reborn, oh, you're going to become aware. Okay? So I'm just trying to give you a leg up. Don't go to God and ask to be reborn, thinking because your daddy left you, you were born by the river in a little tent. No. Oh, you're going to get aware. That is the first segment of self-love. And in order to be self-aware, you got to be willing to do some self-exploration. That's the second segment. Explore yourself. Explore your thoughts. Explore your likes, your dislikes. I asked somebody the other day, what is your favorite color? They couldn't even tell me. Oh, I kind of like black, and black ain't a color. It's not. There's seven colors. Look them up. Black is not one of them. You can use black, but it's not a color. Okay? Have the courage to learn about yourself in order to improve yourself. Self-awareness is one, self-exploration. Why don't you like okra? I'm just using okra. Why do you do the things you do? Why don't you do the things that you don't do? What are you telling yourself about your power and your ability? Self-awareness, self-exploration. I'm giving you the seven segments of self-love so that you can begin to prepare yourself to ask to be spiritually reborn. All right? The next one, self-care. Hello?
what it is that you do to take time out of your life for you. Self-care. Self-care. You've got to take care of yourself. And that doesn't mean just going to get your nails done and your feet done. Sometimes how are you feeding your mind? How are you nurturing your heart? How are you caring for your body? You know, everybody knows, or everybody in my village knows, that I am a Jo Malone fanatic. Jo Malone is a British a company, and they make body oils and creams and stuff, and it's expensive as all get out. So every birthday, every Christmas, I say to people, when they say, what you want? I say, Jo Malone. Why? Because I love putting different, I put it all over, I put it on my neck, I put it on my feet, I put it everywhere. I go, ooh, that's one smell. Ooh, that's another smell. Ooh, that's another smell. That's how I take care of myself. I can take an hour putting all the 55 different Jo Malone products on my body. So I have so much. You know, and because people, sometimes my God kids, they get together, three or four of them, and they'll buy me one, or okay. How are you taking care of yourself? Yesterday, I went to the supermarket, and they had Häagen-Dazs coffee ice cream bars on sale, and I bought them. Now, I know I can't eat them every day, but in those times when I'm just feeling ugly, I go and get me an ice cream bar. That's self-care. And I live alone so I can manage the gas. I live alone. Ain't nobody in here. I can poop and toot all I want to. But I'm not going to deny myself the pleasure of an ice cream bar because it gives me gas. Okay? But I just don't do it all the time. Self-awareness, self-exploration, self-care, okay? Self-esteem. I talked about this in a spiritual spark. How you see yourself and hold yourself within yourself. How do you see yourself and hold yourself within yourself, regardless of what anybody else is saying? Self-esteem does not come from what you accomplish. It's about how you see yourself and hold yourself. I'm depressed. I'm tired. I'm a single mom. I'm all alone. Nobody loves me. I'm alone. But that's what's going to happen. And if you want to be reborn, you got to start holding yourself as a divine expression of the Most High. You got to start holding yourself within yourself as a powerful individual with the capacity to create whatever it is you desire that's good for you in the world. Self-esteem, how you see yourself and hold yourself within yourself, regardless of what anybody thinks. Self-esteem, self-awareness, self-exploration, self-care, self-esteem. These are the things that being reborn spiritually are going to anchor and strengthen in you. So I want you to have a good start, okay? Self-kindness. Come on, somebody. Are you your own best friend? Can you take care? Can you be kind to you? We will beat ourselves up for the things that we don't do, haven't done, the conditions of our lives, but it goes back to what the reading says. What the reading said this morning, we really think that we're separate from God and we have to do this on our own, and we treat ourselves horribly. We betray ourselves. We make promises to ourselves that we don't keep. We berate ourselves when we make a mistake. We don't take, aren't kind to ourselves, and then we can't figure out why the people in our lives treat us like poop. Self-kindness. Just be nice to yourself. What do you say to yourself when you wake up in the morning? And even when you make a mistake, do you say, okay, that didn't work. Let me try something else. Okay? Self-awareness, self-exploration, self-care, self-esteem, and self-kindness. I'm giving you the 7 segments of self-love that are going to be incorporated into your spiritual rebirth. All right? When you get yourself ready and say, here I am, Lord, take me. Mm-hmm. And you make your relationship with your creator your number one top priority, everything you do first in your life. These are the things that are going to, you got to look at, okay? That's all I'm telling you. Self-respect,
self-respect. This means that you stand with, in, and for what matters to you. What do you value? What do you value? See, we think self-respect is about what people say to us and how they say, speak to us. And No. Self-respect means what do you value? And how do you stand for what you value? You have to set the standard for how people treat you, how they speak to you, how they approach you. Do you respect yourself enough to stand for your values? You know, see, for me, I have to promote my values. And one of the ways that you practice self-respect is by having clear boundaries. You got to have clear boundaries. You have to let people know what it is that, this isn't a book, beloved. These are the 7 segments of self-love. I'm just telling you the elements of your spiritual rebirth. There's no book for this. I'm sorry. I'm just telling you what I've learned, okay? Somebody said, know your value, get off the clearance table. I love it. Let me hurry up. I only got 6 more minutes. All right? What do you value? And have clear boundaries. There's just some things that you can't tolerate. We just can't. But now you can have boundaries, but you also have to have consequences for when people violate your boundaries. And that's where we go wrong. We set the bound, don't talk to me like that. But then you don't say, because if you do, this is what's going to happen. Self-respect, your values, your boundaries, hold your line. Last one, self-growth. How have you grown over the past, 9 months? You know, it takes 9 months for a baby to be born, okay? It takes 9 months for a baby to be born. So every 9 months, you need to be in a different stage of your development. You need to be in a different stage. You can't be doing the same thing, you know? You say, I change my hair. I change my makeup. I change my location. I'm just saying me. You do it the way you do it. But I'm growing, I'm shifting, I'm changing. There's things that I no longer can do anymore. There's things that I'm gonna do from now on, all right? Self-growth, how are you growing? Are you just complaining about where you are but not doing anything about it? Come on. Because when you surrender and when you make your spiritual rebirth and developing your inner power, because that's what happens. When you go through a spiritual rebirth, you step into your power and you're no longer externally referenced. You're internally referenced. You're aligned with your creator, which is your power. But you got to be willing to grow. Some of us got the same hair, the same nails, the same shoes, the same everything. If you don't do nothing else, change the furniture around in your apartment. Move the chair from there to there. Change the curtains. Take the curtains down. Do something. Self-growth. Takes a baby 9 months to be born. Something new should be reborn in your life every 9 months. Okay? I don't care what it is. That's why if you remember the antiviral message, I changed where I was sitting at the table. Change your position. Change your perspective. Change how you see things. Change how you see yourself. The 7 segments of self-love that are going to be touched upon when you surrender for the power of a spiritual rebirth. Self-awareness, self-exploration, self-care, self-esteem, self-kindness, self-respect, and self-growth. Notice I didn't say value, self-value, and self-worth, because that grows out of these things. Your worth grows out of your esteem, and your value grows out of your worth. All right? The 7 segments of self-love that are going to be empowered when you go through a spiritual rebirth, all right?

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Amen. Lord, you've been good to me.

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3: 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I'm Sanji Lopez. Today is Tuesday, October 13th. Expect clear skies, a high of 70 degrees, and a low around 57 degrees tonight. The sun rose at 7.05 a.m. and will set at 6.18 p.m. Alternate side parking rules and meters are in effect. Trash, recycling, and compost pickup are delayed, and public schools are open. This is a reminder for New York and the tri-state area. Daylight saving time ends Sunday, November 1st. At 2 a.m., clocks will move back 1 hour to 1 a.m., giving us an extra hour of sleep. The time change also means earlier sunsets and more daylight in the morning. Meanwhile, Congress is considering making daylight saving time permanent. The U.S. House of Representatives passed a bill in July that would end the twice-yearly clock changes, but the measure still needs Senate approval before it can become law. Supporters say keeping daylight saving time year-round would provide more evening daylight and eliminate the disruptions of changing clocks. Critics warn that darker winter mornings could create safety concerns for children heading to school and people commuting to work. For now, most Americans should plan to turn their clocks back on November 1st, unless federal law changes. In transit news, New Jersey Transit rail riders should prepare for 5 weeks of schedule changes and service disruptions as crews work to connect the new Portal North Bridge to the rail network. The changes are in effect from October 11th through November 14th, with regular schedules expected to resume November 15th, pending safety testing. During this period, weekday Midtown Direct trains on the Morristown, Gladstone, and Montclair-Boonton lines will be rerouted to Hoboken instead of New York Penn Station. Riders should check train schedules and service alerts before traveling and allow extra time for their commutes. For updates and travel information, visit njtransit.com. 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
3: 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I'm Sanji Lopez. Today is Tuesday, October 13th. Expect clear skies, a high of 70 degrees, and a low around 57 degrees tonight. The sun rose at 7.05 a.m. and will set at 6.18 p.m. Alternate side parking rules and meters are in effect. Trash, recycling, and compost pickup are delayed, and public schools are open. This is a reminder for New York and the tri-state area. Daylight saving time ends Sunday, November 1st. At 2 a.m., clocks will move back 1 hour to 1 a.m., giving us an extra hour of sleep. The time change also means earlier sunsets and more daylight in the morning. Meanwhile, Congress is considering making daylight saving time permanent. The U.S. House of Representatives passed a bill in July that would end the twice-yearly clock changes, but the measure still needs Senate approval before it can become law. Supporters say keeping daylight saving time year-round would provide more evening daylight and eliminate the disruptions of changing clocks. Critics warn that darker winter mornings could create safety concerns for children heading to school and people commuting to work. For now, most Americans should plan to turn their clocks back on November 1st, unless federal law changes. In transit news, New Jersey Transit rail riders should prepare for 5 weeks of schedule changes and service disruptions as crews work to connect the new Portal North Bridge to the rail network. The changes are in effect from October 11th through November 14th, with regular schedules expected to resume November 15th, pending safety testing. During this period, weekday Midtown Direct trains on the Morristown, Gladstone, and Montclair-Boonton lines will be rerouted to Hoboken instead of New York Penn Station. Riders should check train schedules and service alerts before traveling and allow extra time for their commutes. For updates and travel information, visit njtransit.com. 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

0: care what I accomplish in my life. I realize that I need the Lord. 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

0: De vez en cuando viene bien dormir, especialmente cuando el cuerpo está cansado y ya la salud uno no puede más con ella. 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
2: This is a WHCR emergency broadcast team alert for listeners in New York City. October is Fire Prevention Month, and as temperatures begin to drop, New Yorkers are reminded to take simple steps to help prevent fires and keep their homes and families safe. The FDNY and New York City Emergency Management are encouraging New Yorkers to pay special attention to some of the most common fire hazards in the home. When cooking, never leave food unattended, and keep anything that can catch fire away from the stovetop. If you use a space heater, keep it at least 3 feet away from anything that can burn, including furniture, curtains, and bedding. 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For electrical safety, avoid overloading outlets and power strips. Large appliances should be plugged directly into a wall outlet. If you use candles, never leave them unattended and keep them away from anything that can burn. 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
2: This is a WHCR emergency broadcast team alert for listeners in New York City. October is Fire Prevention Month, and as temperatures begin to drop, New Yorkers are reminded to take simple steps to help prevent fires and keep their homes and families safe. The FDNY and New York City Emergency Management are encouraging New Yorkers to pay special attention to some of the most common fire hazards in the home. When cooking, never leave food unattended, and keep anything that can catch fire away from the stovetop. If you use a space heater, keep it at least 3 feet away from anything that can burn, including furniture, curtains, and bedding. 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For electrical safety, avoid overloading outlets and power strips. Large appliances should be plugged directly into a wall outlet. If you use candles, never leave them unattended and keep them away from anything that can burn. 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I'm Sanji Lopez, signing off from the WEBT News Desk.

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7: This is a WHCR emergency broadcast team alert for listeners in New York City. October is Fire Prevention Month, and as temperatures begin to drop, New Yorkers are reminded to take simple steps to help prevent fires and keep their homes and families safe. The FDNY and New York City Emergency Management are encouraging New Yorkers to pay special attention to some of the most common fire hazards in the home. When cooking, never leave food unattended, and keep anything that can catch fire away from the stovetop. If you use a space heater, keep it at least 3 feet away from anything that can burn, including furniture, curtains, and bedding. 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For electrical safety, avoid overloading outlets and power strips. Large appliances should be plugged directly into a wall outlet. 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
7: This is a WHCR emergency broadcast team alert for listeners in New York City. October is Fire Prevention Month, and as temperatures begin to drop, New Yorkers are reminded to take simple steps to help prevent fires and keep their homes and families safe. The FDNY and New York City Emergency Management are encouraging New Yorkers to pay special attention to some of the most common fire hazards in the home. When cooking, never leave food unattended, and keep anything that can catch fire away from the stovetop. If you use a space heater, keep it at least 3 feet away from anything that can burn, including furniture, curtains, and bedding. Plug space heaters directly into a wall outlet and never use an extension cord or power strip. For electrical safety, avoid overloading outlets and power strips. Large appliances should be plugged directly into a wall outlet. If you use candles, never leave them unattended and keep them away from anything that can burn. Consider using battery-operated candles as a safer alternative. 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

0: Good afternoon, everyone. This is your host, Tony Rogers, for Urbanology, The Art of War. Hope all is well. Hope you're enjoying, I think they call it Indian summer when it's not that cold and it's not that hot. It's right in between. Fall is a beautiful time, but I do believe it's going to start getting a little colder, so enjoy the sun while you can. As many of you know, for a long period of time in my life, I've been in the holistic health and wellness arena. And there's one young lady I've met many, many years ago. She worked with me on events and did training when we had a training center in Harlem, and then she went on to school and became a doctor, now is Dr. Flora Mondo, and a beautiful lady. She's doing a number of things. She has a new book out, and always happy to hear some of the things that she's doing over the years. So please give a warm welcome to Dr. Flo. How are you doing, Dr. Flora?
1: Hello, Tony Rogers, one of my favorite people in the world and one of my mentors and inspiration. Yes, and you know, I just feel like the trip to Ghana was just yesterday.
0: Oh, yeah, that's right.
1: Mr. Chief. Tony Rogers, also to me, basically the president or the mayor of Harlem. Much love to you.
0: And you were hanging around with the kings of, I think it was the king of Kenya and the king of Congo.
1: Yes, Congo. Yes,
0: and
1: yes.
0: All of the different types of African celebrities and. You had your Puerto Rican flag.
1: Yes, representing the Caribbean diaspora, Puerto Rico.
0: And educating people about the relationship. So,
1: yes, it was wonderful, Absolutely, and look forward to returning back. And I was able to provide holistic medicine there as well to a few of the participants there and also to some of the kings and leaders there. And they really was amazed of acupuncture and the amazing surprise of what needles can do, right? And, you know, energetic work. So that was beautiful in that aspect as well.
0: Tell us a little bit about your journey to where you are now. Give us a brief little trip into the life of Dr. Flo and how she became a doctor, what steps she went through in order to get there.
1: Well, you know, I always say it found me, you know, intuitively it just felt right. But before that, I was always in medicine field. I went to West Virginia University, yes. And there, at that time, there was only two schools that provided a four-year program, a Bachelor of Science in dental hygiene, because I wasn't quite sure if I wanted to become a dentist. So it was incorporated with the dental school. And I got accepted to both Johns Hopkins University and West Virginia University. Those were the only two schools, universities that were providing that. And I actually went to both campuses, got accepted to both, and my heart just fell in love with West Virginia University. A New York City girl raised in the South Bronx, and my heart just led there. And I'm glad I made that decision. At first, it was culture shocking, but I would never change it for the world. Mountaineer forever. And from there, I continued on and remained in the dentistry for quite some time, for over 5 years. Princess Avenue in New York City, Midtown Manhattan. I still remember the dentist's name, always forever grateful for him, Dr. Ng. He was amazing. And I knew after that as I'm, you know, cleaning teeth, that there was something else more in my heart that I needed, right? And for me, I loved bedside manners. And to me, it's like the nurse to doctor and a dental hygienist is that to a dentist. But I felt like I needed something else. And so for me, traveling was important. And I'm like, oh, in the middle of the midst of cleaning someone's teeth, in my head, I'm like, I don't want to do this anymore. It's not that I don't like it anymore. And I want to travel. So I became a flight attendant for many years. And that gave me a lead to understanding that traveling is one of the best books of life. And that's what I needed. And I knew that I had to get my master's because I started school at the age of 16. So like from immediately there, I went straight to school. I was like, traveling was necessary and why not work and get the benefits of it? I always say being a flight attendant is more than just, it's we're there to assist and help in any kind of emergency. We're just, you know, most people think, oh, we're just serving. We're not serving Pepsi. We're there to assist you. And to me, servicing was another form of in the sky. And I love servicing people, and it moved on. And finally, I knew that I had to go back. And at the time, before I made a commitment, I knew that I was going to get my master's in public health. But after being a flight attendant and traveling, I knew that that was not my destination anymore. And it led me to a doctor in acupuncture and Chinese medicine. And it was beautiful. I was getting my master's, and then throughout that time, I was actually doing some thing in Harlem in volunteering, and that's when I met you many years ago, and I was like, this is perfect. And from there we continue on, and you mentor me in so many ways and became my friend and also a father figure to me. And then move forward to you, I was like, I'm thinking of becoming a doctor in acupuncture. And you know, you and my mother was like, without any second guess, you better go get it. There was nothing else. And I think that you and my mother pushed me into that in a beautiful way, and the story goes on here. And I look at it like no other difference, because part of that Eastern and Western medicine combining to me is what causes transformation. And I love what I do because it also incorporated the ancestral healing that has been provided in my household for many years. My grandparents, my grandfather, grandmother on both sides, maternal and paternal, along with my parents, have always believed in ancestral healing. We just kept it quiet because many people weren't ready to hear it, right? Boricua ancestral healing. And as I was studying traditional Chinese medicine, I found that many of it was very similar, and it led me more and more into the medicine of what my family does. So I incorporate that as well. I do ancestral healing as well, energetic work, and it's been amazing. It's been amazing, and I thank my parents and my ancestors for that.
0: Now, I know that when you come to your location, there are other services that you give. Talk about some of the other things that you do.
1: Yes, it's more than acupuncture. I also do the nervous system awareness regulation, where it's incorporated with the needles, body, mind, and spirit. It's just not about the pain. It's also about the nervous system. I also work on ancestral intuitive healing, which hasn't been embraced with my ancestral roots of Puerto Rico. That aligns with everything, which includes mindful movement, breath work, and energetic work. I also am an herbalist, which combines the herbs of traditional Chinese medicine that I have learned, but I also incorporate what my grandparents have taught me and what was so very part of our culture and lifestyle that now I incorporate that. And I also do oral facial therapy. I just came back from the National Medical Association in Puerto Rico in speaking of the oral facial therapy that I actually came up with, manual therapy that helps release trauma from the oral system. So I incorporated that due to the fact that I was in dental hygiene for so long. So I do facial rejuvenation that releases trauma. And many people don't realize that they hold a lot of stress in their neck and above. And when I incorporated that, I started seeing more of transformation to my patients. And my patients were like, you can't keep this quiet. You have to speak up on it. And that's when I started doing speaking engagements. And this is when it led me to my second book, which it's beautiful because it's allowing people to be aware that you have options. Western and Eastern medicine is important to have a combination, but I truly believe that Eastern medicine is what transforms people, and Western medicine is just a tool. Is a tool to for alertness. Is a tool that at times it's necessary because X-rays, right? We have X-rays. You can see beyond in some of the surgeries, but I truly believe that the natural medicine is what transforms people through my personal experience, and to see it through my patients. They are transforming. Wow. There are times where they came from Western medicine and no one can help them. And when they came to me, 80% they're able to walk. 80% they no longer have the rashes on their face or things like that.
0: Now, I know that you have traveled all over. Give the listeners some of the places that you've been and where, not only that you've been, but shared the knowledge that you have as relates to wellness.
1: Yes. So for me, I do a lot of traveling and healing. I've been doing this for years. And even before that, I thank you again. You know, being a part of Vice President Harlem Wellness Week, I was able to be a part of the COVID-19 panel. And I was one of the first to discuss that, you know, COVID-19 can be assisted by Eastern medicine. When people had no idea what was going on, I was very secure and confident that the Eastern medicine was going to be helpful, which it did. Mm-hmm. And we, mm-hmm. as partnership, you and I and a few others on our team, became a mobile expansion. We were the first. We were the first to be on. Before it was called Zoom, before anything, we were on Soul City all over helping people. And so moving forward to that, I feel that's where it begins there, universally. And then I was able to do a lot of work in Puerto Rico before that and still in Puerto Rico, Costa Rica, Tanzania, Africa, Ghana, just to name a few. And I just came back from Bali, which is amazing. And even internationally, above like different continents, London, England. I do a lot of work back and forth in London. And I, state by state, you know, worked in Montana, Wyoming, and Indian reservations, Native Americans, you know. And it's just been a blessing because to me, this medicine is universal and it allows me to do what I do. And being a woman of Alpha Kappa Alpha Sorority Incorporated, one of the models is 30 years in the, actually, I'll make 30 years next year to be specific, with eight other beautiful women, is that the model is, yes,
0: wow.
1: Can you believe it? Yes, 30 years officially next year. Yes, March 16th to be exact on 2027. And the model has always been for Alpha Kappa Alpha Sorority women. Is service to all mankind. So I'm living it, I'm breathing it, and I love what I do.
0: Well, I tell you, one of the things that I was able to do with your help was when the pandemic was at a point where nobody really understood what it was, and the doctors had no clue as to how to approach it. As you remember, the Greater Harlem Chamber of Commerce used to have weekly radio shows to give listeners different understandings as to what was known, and a lot of it wasn't known. And one of the things that you and I and maybe one other persons were able to do was to introduce to some of the medical doctors who were to a concept that they were not really aware of. But then at the same time, since nobody, this was way before the vaccine was discovered.
1: Correct.
0: Nobody
1: we
0: knew
1: were
0: what
1: clear.
0: To do. So,
1: yes.
0: Yeah, but
1: you and I were
0: we
1: very
0: were
1: clear
0: to,
1: what to do.
0: Yeah.
1: Yes. Yes, we were very clear to the point where people were calling us and asking us questions. But we were very clear because in my office, I really intuitively knew that when they were coming into my office, I was like, this is more than a cold and this is more than a flu. So while they were in my office, I know for a fact I was already treating them with COVID. And so these were the same particular patients of mine that realized after weeks later that they did have COVID. They're like, Dr. Flores, you need to speak. There were principals and teachers from NYU and so forth that we actually got to interview. So they were saying, look, I'm not understanding this. This is all new to me, but I can tell you right now what Dr. Flora and what Tony Rogers is allowing for the world to see is working. Dr. Flora gave me some herbs. I don't have those symptoms anymore, and I feel better. and that was COVID, and other patients were coming with that. And so it's important to state that, you know, and we thank Lloyd, may he rest in peace.
0: Yeah, because he was the person who, Lloyd and I were together for a long time, and I was involved in holistic health and wellness for a long time. So I kind of influenced Lloyd into creating a situation where the chamber had a major focus on health and wellness.
1: You called me up. You're like, baby girl, we need you to speak. And at that time, I was still extroverted, shy person. And, you know, I'm like, I'm ready. I'm ready to heal the world. Let's do it. And I'm glad I did. Another full force of you saying you can do this. So I thank you.
0: You know, and it's always good, you know, and you have been able to use it in a very productive way, but the fact that you are a doctor. So a lot of times when we were talking about holistic health, they see practitioners, you know, as voodoo, and you know, they only understand what they consider to be a medical doctor's advice if they're sick. And as we all know, sometimes that could be good, but in many cases, as we saw in COVID, so what do you do when the doctor says, I don't know? Where do you go to?
1: Absolutely. And that's when the importance, when I knew I had to speak up, because I always knew this medicine was amazing. I came from a Western background. I combined both. This is nothing new to me. And I say that with grace and gratitude that I knew it was time for me to speak up. I've always believed in this type of medicine and incorporating Eastern and Western and the regulation of how to transform people. Because one of the things that Western medicine can do, and I say this respectfully, at times the medicine that is given to them pharmaceutically, after a while, does not do anything. And so it does affect them in another system. It injures them in something else if it is not solved, right? And so that is something that we all know. Right? It's great in so many other different ways, but when Eastern medicine comes about, it helps transform the natural herbs, which is actually more powerful and can be more potent and more dangerous than pharmaceutical because it's natural, does transform people. It is what it is, but it has to be done and given properly. It's not something that you just look up and just like, oh, you take elderberry here, and this is great for menopause. No, it has to be strategically done and given correctly.
0: Well, again, sister, I was really glad that you went with us in Africa where you could see, you know, where the home was, where all of this stuff started, even though, as you know, much clearer than I, much of what was in the medical schools being taught had been taught thousands of years prior to that, you know.
1: And absolutely. It originated.
0: Mm-hmm. Right, you know, the things. Matter of fact, some of the things that were being done in Africa would have been considered sacrilegious or, you know, devil worship. And things like that.
1: And also in the Caribbean.
0: Earth.
1: And that's why in my household.
0: A lot of women were put to death.
1: Right. You know, right. And that's why in my household, we chose to be quiet, but we knew respectfully and knew that the Eastern medicine in our household is medicine. They were able to say, Flor, you know, and this was in Spanish, you know, Puerto Rican language, was like, this is medicine. Don't let anyone tell you any differently. But we also combine Western so that it is prevention. You still need to go to the dentist. You need to get a regular checkup. You need to check your pulse. But here, I am going to make this tea for you, these plants for you, because this is going to help you sleep. It's going to help you reduce or not get sick at all for the fall or for the winter times. And that's what kept us strong. And so I knew, you know, in my heart that Eastern medicine has always been something so important. It's been around for over 5,000 years before Western. So this is not between the good and bad and versus, is what it is. I respect both medicine. And when you combine both, it does amazing work.
0: Well, again, we're going to talk about your book, but first of all, let people know how they can reach you, your website or your email or whatever.
1: Yes, so there's a few ways you can reach me. You can reach me at my website, which is florahealing.com, F-L-O-R-A.
0: Okay.
1: Yeah.
0: Mm-hmm. No, you got it.
1: Florahealing.com.
0: Do it again, because I interrupted you.
1: It's F-L-O-R-A-H-E-A-L-I-N-G, florahealing.com. You can also Google me up at Flora Healing Body Works. F-L-O-R-A, Healing, H-A-E-A-L-I-N-G, Bodyworks, B-O-D-Y-W-O-R-K-S. That's, you can Google me on that. And then on Instagram, you can find me at Flora Healing, Dr. Flora Luyando, which is L-U-Y-A-N-D-O. That's my last name. First name, Flora, F-L-O-R-A.
0: Flora, you are not timid anymore.
1: I can't be. I have a lot to say now, and you were one of them, along with a few other people. We're like, it's time to speak up. So it's interesting. You could be an extroverted, shy person from the South Bronx, and now you can't shut me up.
0: Yes, I know. That's why, you know, when I have you on the show, I said, I said, okay, this is going to be an easy way, because I'll just sit.

0: that circle, mixing both what they call traditional medicine with the spiritual, ancient, ancestral healing process. So it's a good combination. Tell us about the book. Talk a little bit about the book again and how people can get it.
1: Thank you. And before I answer that question, yes, I'm following my purpose. When you find your purpose, it's so beautiful and very rewarding. So as I'm giving, I'm also receiving because I'm seeing the transformation in people. So I'm grateful for that. And the book, actually, this is so beautiful. On one of my wellness retreats that I was actually participating last year, it was in Punta Cana, Dominican Republic, with other women. I had the opportunity to collaborate with them, and it's a total of 13 women, and the book is called Sister to Sister, Letters of Inspiration, Healing and Divine Equipping for the Total Woman. And my chapter was basically talking about trauma versus stress and the difference in your nervous system and how that can be released. And so my chapter is called A Letter of Healing, Remembrance, and Returning to Oneself. And so it's actually knowing the difference, that there is a difference between trauma versus stress. And I get the opportunity to help assist people and transform that. Many people come from the Western background and they no one can help them, or they need more assistance and they come to me. And one of the things that I truly believe is an issue is that even within Western doctors, they keep saying stress. Well, I don't believe that. Most of the time when they keep coming back, it's not stress. What they really mean to refer is trauma, because trauma is something that keeps resetting. It's like a ticking bomb, right? It's up and down, up and down. So it's more than pain. When it's stress, your body is able to reset back. It finds solutions, and you're able to be back into balance. Not when it comes to trauma. It is affecting the nervous system. It is back like it's like a tick-tock bomb, oh, back and forth, happening about your highs and lows. And it's the only way to do that is energetically. And I found those ways and those tools, and people are able to breathe better. They're able to live better. They're able to release what no longer serves them. And to me, true healing is about releasing the ugly. You know, healing is not pretty. It can be ugly at times, but guess what? That is releasing what's necessary. And that's the beauty of transformation and understanding trauma. Because one example is, let's say, since we're in the season of domestic violence, right? And meaning, you know, we're a domestic violence awareness in the month of October. So I'm going to give an example is a woman that has been abused physically or mentally or both, and she keeps having relationship issues, problems, not only within her partner, but with everyone now. Arguing, angry, crying excessively, and then become to a low, and then happy like a joker, and then jumping back and confused. It is a trigger. It could be something that someone says, and because of the insecurity and their pain that they went through, don't even realize it, and they're always fighting, but they're going back and trying to solve things. That is a major trauma issue. They're reliving something that is no longer there, but their body keeps reliving it. And that is something that I help with the mind-body reset to release that. And it's a wonderful thing.
0: It's something that now becoming more of understanding, you know, just as many of the soldiers who returned from Vietnam and they suffered, you know, from their post-traumatic effect.
1: Yes, that's another example. Absolutely.
0: But there are a lot of books and talks now about how, especially Africans who were born in America, Africans who were born in many other locations, but was in in America,

0: even more so because if you were an African born in America, it was hard to claim your land because the land that you claimed never was good to you. Whereas if you were African born in Puerto Rico, you could say, hey, Puerto Rico, or African born in the Dominican Republic. But so there's a issue as relates to especially with the psychological warfare in order to keep us from understanding ourselves. This post-traumatic effect is something that's so widespread with people of color is that, as you say, you described it exactly as it relates to some of the patients that you see, but there's a broader social psychological concept now that that's one of the reasons why you see some of the actions that are taking place by people who are not aware of who they are.
1: Exactly. It's a form of disharmony, and that is why I am here to speak further on that. I've helped people with post-traumatic syndrome, people vets as well. So I just gave one example, but since you brought that up, I have, and that is why I decided to speak more and decide to speak about this trauma versus stress, because that is that. It's the fight and flee in the parasympathetic system in your nervous system, right? So you're fighting and then you're fleeing and then up and down. And so your body is switching back and forth. And then all there's so many other that's why I really love that specifically I look at the person's individual and their symptoms, because it can be that with something else. Maybe particularly, maybe a woman is dealing with menopause on top of that. So I'll give her herbs for the menopause plus the trauma. Or with the vet, it can be not only the post-traumatic syndrome, but he has back issues, right? And in back issues in traditional Chinese medicine, that is affects the kidney channel. And that means you can't support yourself, right? But it's also fear. So when it comes to an emotion, they have to be fearful thinking about it. They're in Vietnam. They're in that type of crisis. You're constantly in fear. So now they have back issues on top of that. So there's so many different ways to look at the individual. And that's why I love this medicine. And I say this with grace. I am great with what I do. And when you find your purpose and follow it, excellence only follows. And I say that with that word, pa'lante siempre, and going to God. Remember, we move forward. We move forward.
0: Listen, about your book, what's the name of it again?
1: Yes. So the book, it is
0: The current one,
1: A Letter
0: actually,
1: of
0: because I
1: Heal.
0: know
1: Well, my chapter is A Letter of Healing, Remembrance, and Returning to Self. But
0: But
1: it's a
0: the
1: sister
0: book
1: to
0: is
1: sister
0: itself.
1: book. Yes.
0: What's it?
1: And
0: Say it
1: the
0: again.
1: book, the
0: Sister
1: title,
0: to sister?
1: yes, Sister to Sister, Letters of Inspiration, Healing, and Divine Equipment for the Total Woman. And if you're interested
0: Wow.
1: in purchasing the book, you contact me directly.
0: All right, and you have to give that information again so that people could know how to reach you. And I guess in the book, are there other women who are following a similar type of journey as it relates to health and wellness, or
1: Yes,
0: is it based on?
1: it's similar. It's based on motivational, inspirational speaking, but it is on some sort of wellness. Yes. Yep. 12 other women is a total of 13, including myself, 12 other wonderful women. Yes.
0: And how did you find yourself within
1: I met him through a
0: this
1: wellness
0: collective?
1: retreat that I was participating in a wellness retreat. That I said earlier in Punta Cana, Dominican Republic. Yes, wonderful women. Wonderful women. Yes, with the visionary author Keetra Robinson. So thank you and shout out to her. With I met her through one of my sorority sisters. Yes. So yeah, Mia, my soror, she sorority sister, she, introduced me to them, and what a beautiful, beautiful way of sisterhood. I thank them. Shout out to you ladies out there. We love you. I love you.
0: So, what besides the book, what are some of your plans for the winter, spring, and summer coming up?
1: Well, it's continuing to do what I do, and it's to travel, doing travel mobile healing. Looking forward to the Ghana trip this year where I can provide my services, and continue to do that. I have something set up in London again. I do see people in my office, but I also do travel. I do wellness events now where people are doing wellness parties. I've been doing that for quite some time where they contract me out and hire me for the whole entire weekend, or do personal one-on-one healing therapies. I just came back from Florida, and I have a client that I see every 3 months, and I see them in Florida. So I have been hired and contract out to do those things as well.
0: Interesting. I know that I became aware, I guess based on the pandemic, about Zoom and how to use some of those media sources to communicate messages. As you know, I've been with Soul City for a while, and what I've also learned, and I suppose you probably do some of this yourself, is that you can do online consultations and online therapy. Have you done any of that?
1: Yes, thank you for the reminder. And I say this again with grace. I was doing those type of services before Zoom came about, and I spoke about it during the COVID-19. I was doing it through Skype when we had Skype. I was doing through
0: Yeah, I
1: FaceTime and Facebook
0: remember
1: Messenger, remember? And people, and you were like, "What? You were doing those services before? Hey, Flora, how were you doing it?"
0: Skype.
1: I say, "Yeah, I was doing these services and healing services for many, many years." And I say this with grace. I was ahead of my time. And then, and doing it through the phone. So I was doing those therapies before that. And then it's just in the lap that now everything is coming into enlightenment even more. So yes, I do virtual sessions as well, energetic work, and I also do herbal therapy sessions, because those are the things that can be done virtually, especially when people have toxicity in their body. I provide and assess them and look at their tongue. There's other ways of looking at them visually, virtually. And I provide a session, and then I prescribe them the right herb. And it's also on my website and Google where the reviews are set saying that it does work. So those are treatments virtually. You know, if I can't go to you, we can virtually meet together. Or
0: And
1: you can't
0: there's
1: come to me in New
0: something
1: York. Virtual
0: right.
1: works.
0: What's the and I always lose the name is when you put the cups
1: Oh, cupping, the
0: on
1: fire cupping, yes.
0: cupping. Yeah. What's the is that the name of it? I always call it the cups, but
1: The name is cupping. Fire. It
0: cupping.
1: traditionally, it started with fire cupping. Yes,
0: A fire
1: traditionally, it's a
0: cupping.
1: cup.
0: That's what I was.
1: Yes,
0: That's
1: traditionally, it was fire.
0: fire
1: Yes.
0: cupping. Yeah,
1: Yes.
0: that's what I was looking for. I don't know why I always leave out the fire, but talk a little bit about that, because a lot of people may not be aware of that and how you use it and what you use it for.
1: Fire cupping, I
0: It's used a
1: also,
0: lot in the martial arts.
1: yes, and it's implemented in my therapy too when the patient needs it. So fire cupping is amazing. It's been around for 5,000 years. And originally and traditionally, when I was studying in China, I got to learn more because I was in Nanjing Medical School to learn a little more about this beautiful medicine and hands down externship there. And I learned that it started first with bamboo cups. And so I was able to do fire cupping in bamboo cups. And they soak it with this beautiful tincture, which I do in my office. And you put the fire cupping and you place it on wherever the pain is. So it's usually something that's constructed with no blood flow or circulation. And that helps move the blood, and it helps release the toxicity or the constriction of pain, which is amazing. Yes.
0: I know in the martial arts, a lot of times when you're sparring and you get bruises, you know, that had been a way, especially sometimes even with the back. It was the fire cupping that people might have seen as if they've watched some of the movies and probably not know what it is. But if you want to learn more about that, you go to Dr. Flo,
1: Yes,
0: acupuncture.
1: that's another great therapy tool to use. Yeah.
0: You
1: Especially
0: have
1: now
0: a
1: for this
0: lot of
1: type of
0: things
1: season,
0: for
1: autumn is coming. You know, so a lot of
0: it.
1: blood constriction because the cold freezes your blood sometimes, especially if you have an autoimmune disorder. Very important since we're talking about the, you know, fall and winter time. Yep. That's perfectly. I'm glad you brought that up. That's another tool.
0: Have you, I know that you often came to our clinic for our key treatments, which is similar to, you know, acupressure. Even though I know that you do use the acupuncture, but have you started doing any of the acupressure techniques that I know that you experience with us, but I'm sure when you were in China and other places, you've seen that too.
1: Oh, absolutely. When I was in South Korea too, I did some studying there too.
0: Which is
1: Yes.
0: where our stuff came from, yeah.
1: Yes. So I was like, oh, there goes Tony again near me. Yes. So yeah, I was able to experience that first with you, and then when I went to South Korea, I had another opportunity to experience it. And so, yes, it's very similar. So I incorporate that as well as the breathing technique. And but I'm also a massage therapist, a licensed massage therapist, and I do Eastern and Western massage therapy energetically too. That is incorporated with some of my ancestral healing therapies from Puerto Rico. So I actually, there's points in the feet and how the work that you and your wife Laura does is similar. So yes to that.
0: Well, we're almost done, but I know that as people were listening, you probably went over I don't know how many different things techniques. So tell me, what do you do when someone comes in and they just want you to give an evaluation so that they can know whether or not they need fire cupping, or they know they might not even have the symptoms of the pain, because with the pain, you know that there are certain things done. Do you have some sort of a questionnaire or evaluation form that you give the people who are coming to you for the first time so that you
1: Oh,
0: can
1: absolutely.
0: understand how to what to give them or what method or
1: Absolutely.
0: methodology, I guess, over a period of time?
1: Yeah. That definitely the initial visit always comes with the consultation and there's a visit is automatically one-on-one, right? So when they come in, I ask the 10 questions, I take their pulse, I look at their tongue, and there's other questions that I ask and they fill out, and that's when we take it from there. We look at the individual. We don't look at the name of the problem. We look at the individual. And there's people that come to me with nothing. They just want maintenance. They want to stay healthy, right? So simple
0: Especially older
1: treatments.
0: people like me, right?
1: Exactly. So there's people that just come in and say, hey, look, I want you just to stay well, right? It's like for them going to the gym every morning. I have some patients that come in at 6:30 in the morning because that's their starting of the day, or they go to the gym after or before. And that's the beauty of New York City, you know, the yin and yang, right? Everything is 24 hours here, right? So like we can come in the morning or not, and then or in the evening. And so that's the beauty. And so there, you don't have to necessarily, and let me be clear, and I'm glad that you asked that question. You don't have to have any injuries. People come to just get this type of treatment just for maintenance, to stay harmony, to stay in harmony and stability.
0: Well, again, Dr. Flo, I always love to have you on. You always have a lot to say. You didn't have a lot to say when I saw you a long time ago, but now you travel around the world, you write books, you got all of these things going, and I'm always pleased to see stand back and to see how you've progressed. You know, We met during Harlem Day, I believe. I was putting up
1: Yes.
0: a banner, and you helped me put up the banner because that's
1: Yes,
0: what
1: I was like, oh,
0: it
1: this gentleman here needs
0: was
1: some assistance. Yep. I just got up on
0: treatment.
1: that chair and you popped up and turned around like, ooh. And I'm like, I'm here to help you. There's your
0: Yeah,
1: beautiful,
0: boy.
1: yes. You're
0: Yes.
1: beautiful. Your wife, Laura, your daughter, Kia, beautiful, beautiful family. So grateful to be a part of your family. I love it. Friends that become family is priceless. So I thank you.
0: Well, your mom, and I know I always give her a shout out because she could cook, boy.
1: Yes, she can. Yeah, when we did the Healing Puerto Rico benefits and cruises, she was the chief in the kitchen. Yep, she made all the food. It was amazing. Yeah.
0: Are
1: She's a
0: you
1: great cook.
0: still doing those cruises once a
1: I am
0: year?
1: still working in Puerto Rico and helping and assisting, but I took a pause on that because there were so many other things that was involving. But I will be returning to do more of the cruises and Healing of Puerto Rico in the next year or so. But I took a break for a year.
0: And those were for the listeners, those were boat rides to raise funds for some of the things that are happening in Puerto
1: In Puerto
0: Rico.
1: Rico, yes, especially with Hurricane Maria, Healing Puerto Rico, there was so much donations and it continued on. And I work with a few mayors in Puerto Rico, in the island of Puerto Rico, and I still have connections with them. And, returning back and forth to Puerto Rico to assist the island is very important to me. And so I do on a quieting setting for the past year, even though I took a pause on the floor of Healing Puerto Rico, because, it takes a lot of work in so many different ways, and I wanted to make sure that intentionally it was going to grow and expand in the way I wanted to. So yeah, it's going to be coming up soon again.
0: Yeah, well, you got a lot of stuff going on, young lady. I know sometimes I look back and can't really understand the things that I do, but you have that energy. When you get a little older, in your mind you want to do all those things, but your body will say, no, you're gonna have to take a nap now. If you want me to do some more stuff later on. And I said, yes, and you listen. Because if you don't listen, your body will say, I told you should have listened. Now you won't have anything to do
1: Right,
0: to
1: that's what it comes
0: bring
1: to
0: it up
1: wellness.
0: together.
1: Listen, your body
0: Yeah,
1: will
0: you got to
1: whisper to
0: listen to your
1: you.
0: body.
1: And if it doesn't whisper and you're not listening to, it will be screaming at you.
0: That's right. It'll
1: Don't let it
0: scream.
1: scream at
0: Right,
1: you.
0: right. It'll give you some. Oh, you don't want to listen to me. So, okay, try to get up now.
1: Exactly. And I look forward to this Ghana trip. It's going to be amazing, right? So, yeah, coming up soon. I know
0: Well,
1: you're looking forward
0: again,
1: to it too.
0: yeah. It's there are a lot of different things that are happening with the trip. We're working with a number of different entities that are looking to create businesses in northern Ghana. And matter of fact, one of the things that we're also looking at is, as you know, there's a production that's starting on the documentary on the Second Harlem Renaissance. And that will be a story that I will tell with the different types of things that have taken place by being there and using historic archives and all kinds of different types of visions to allow so people to know how, for instance, 125th Street in 1974 was nothing like 125th Street in 2026. No hotels, no Targets, none of that, for better or for worse. But there was a, how did that happen? What took place? And there are just a few of us who actually have been around to go through that process of creating the type of political structure, the Harlem days, which turned into the Harlem weeks. And that was truly the second Harlem Renaissance. You, people like you and people who have made tremendous contributions between 1974 and 2026. And of course, the third Harlem Renaissance starts in 2026, which is what I proclaimed on the 52nd Harlem Day, which took place in August. You know, our first event started in 1974, and we said the title was the beginning of the first Harlem Renaissance. So 52 years later, it's all new leadership. The city has changed, and all of the things that have taken place. So this is the beginning of the third Harlem Renaissance.
1: And yes, people like the yourself, next chapter.
0: People like yourself will be known because we're going to record all of this stuff, but you will take it into another dimension. The next 50 years, I don't know. People
1: yes.
0: will remember me by, but I don't know. You know, you youngsters now will be the last
1: to continue on the legacy.
0: Known
1: yes.
0: people, and it's pretty soon you won't be able to talk to people who went through all of this stuff, which is kind of like how it goes. Many of the leaders on all levels, whether it's in the Dominican Republic who came here, or in Puerto Rico who came here. Of course, the Africans who came from the South.
1: Yeah, Jamaica.
0: To do all of the, to make all of those changes in Harlem, they're almost all gone. So that was the second Harlem Renaissance. That was what has created where we are now. And that story is going to be an interesting one, because we need to make sure that we tell it rather than someone
1: Absolutely.
0: Else. Tell it.
1: El Barrio, Harlem, El Barrio. So a part of being in the second and leading into the third, it's beautiful. Another 52 years, So listening
0: and what
1: to,
0: we're just talking about Ghana. The reason why I brought all of that up is because the documentary, and there's a book that we're looking at doing it at the same time, the same title. I want to end towards the ending of it in Ghana, because I see that being all of the stuff that has happened for all of these years has allowed for me to understand better as to the ability that was necessary to reconnect with Africa. And I believe, and I am predicting that as we move into 2027 and beyond for the third Harlem Renaissance, things that have taken place during the second Harlem Renaissance will create a foundation, especially for Africans born in America, Africans born in any location, the diaspora in itself, to reconnect. And you've been doing that, and that's why I'm so happy that you found you're welcome in your home in Ghana, so more of that needs to take place that will strengthen us.
1: And I have to say that it started with my family being in the barrio in Puerto Rico, Puerto Rico to El Barrio. So when my family came, they some of them started in Chicago, but most of them came to Puerto Rico from Puerto Rico to El Barrio in Harlem, which is later called Spanish Harlem. And many, many, many people know about the Young Lords, and they worked along with the Young Lords and the Black Panthers. So, Puerto Rico was very Puerto Rico is very influential in the barrio, especially in the second element of it. And it moves forward, and I am here to move it forward to the third chapter. So it's beautiful.
0: It was
1: my family was
0: there,
1: involved.
0: Though. It was always
1: exactly.
0: there. I mean, when
1: exactly.
0: I was a young person in high school, If you couldn't do the mumbo or Latin, if you wasn't at the Palladium dancing with Eddie Palmieri, Charlie Palmieri, Tito
1: And
0: Puente,
1: later on, Hector Lavoe.
0: right, Yo Cuba. You wasn't
1: Yeah,
0: hanging
1: Tito
0: out.
1: Puente,
0: Listen.
1: right? Tito
0: Matter
1: Puente
0: fact, it
1: from
0: was
1: there,
0: just...
1: from Harlem.
0: So,
1: Mark Anthony.
0: So look, my dear, before I let you go, one more time, Dr. Flo, tell the listeners about your book, where they can get that, and about your services and where they can get to you.
1: Wonderful. Also, I'll be having an event coming up. It's a virtual event, October 29th. Be on the lookout for that. It's called Air is Medicine. I've always believed that.
0: How will they get? They have to go to your website to get that information.
1: So Air is Medicine. It is a Zoom virtual event that's going to be on October 29th. And you will find all my information on the things that I'm doing under Flora Healing on Instagram, Dr. Flora Luyando. 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Mm-hmm. And directly, if you want to call me, you can reach me at 903-213-5672. Again, 903-213-5672.
0: And if they want your book, they can call you or email you.
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0: You've come a long way,
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0: Oh boy!
1: Many ways to find me.
0: What have I? I would say, wow, look at this. But you have grown, and you're not that little shy young lady that I used to know many years ago. And that's a good thing because you got a very important message to give, and I am always happy to work with you in any way that I can, because you are the real deal, my dear. So listen, I'm going to, on behalf of WACR 9.3 FM, I want to again thank Dr. Flora Luyando for her time, and please check her out. And again, if you are looking to do wellness and some of those other types of ways to deal with health in a more natural way, now you have a good lead. Thank you, Dr. Flo. Talk to you
1: soon.
0: Thank
1: you very much. Peace and blessings to everyone.

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1: Harlem and New York City residents, mark your calendars. 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

0: DJ Leroy.
1: Night Watchman. How you doing, buddy?
0: I'm well. How are you?
1: Good. And remember, yes, it is DJ Leroy, not Leroy, Leroy. It's French, for God's sake, okay?
0: So you're French now. Is that what we're, claiming?
1: I'm Monsieur, claiming, okay? Yes.
0: Monsieur Leroy.
1: And next time, I will absolutely be wearing a nice old tam, okay? And you'll see
0: a beret,
1: it.
0: A beret. Right.
1: A beret, French, yes, yes.
0: Because if you were French, that's what you would have said. So I cast doubts upon your story, sir.
1: See, Night Watchman, that's why I talk about sometimes imitating real life animation. And I wonder whether or not you're a real person or not.
0: I'm AI generated.
1: I thought so. Having said that, I know this guy as Io Carbon, but he is now Carlos Carbon. Bring him out. Come on. Yes. Ah.
2: Hey, Soul Lounge Primetime. So happy to be here. I am S. Carlos Carbone, and that is French for S. Carlos Carbone.
1: Okay. See, Night Watchman, not only you can bring the heat, okay? Just so you know, okay? Mr. Carbon, or Carbone, I'm sorry. Can you please bring out your partner?
2: Absolutely. In the Blair community, you always move with your left. And if you're an Avengers Endgame fan, you already know what that means. On your left. So
0: on
2: I
0: got
2: to bring out King Kai, the Saiyan raised in Queens, the Blood Effect podcast co-host.
0: All right. Kai on your left.
1: Kai on the left. Yes, indeed. And absolutely. So now remember, Queens is a big borough. So we're at in Queens, bro.
3: Pretty much South Side, all over. I'm all over. Hollis, Rosedale, ooh, Jamaica. I currently reside in Jamaica, but of course gotcha. It doesn't matter because wherever in Queens, I'm good at. And always remember, Queens get the money, so we out here. So
1: oh wow,
3: glad to be on here.
1: Wow, that was some nice little bars. That was serious.
0: That's
1: bars.
0: Right.
2: Jamaica, Curtis, they get one man.
1: You know what I got to say though, Night Watchman, out of Hollis, what group?
0: Are you testing me with the most?
1: Yes, I'm testing you. I'm testing you. Why? Oh, because you don't know, huh? You don't.
0: They're tougher than leather. How about that?
1: Oh. Very good. Very good.
3: That's all you need.
1: Yes. Well, and Night Watchman, one more time. Where'd I go to high school?
0: Stuyvesant.
1: And with that, can we say John Odener? Can we say that? Can we say that? Okay. Okay, forget it. You're not even playing along. You know what?
0: I don't know John Odener. Why should I say his name?
1: Because I requested it. Don't you follow some of my requests or what? Come on. It's a show, for God's sake. Anyway, having said that, the simplest thing in terms of just bringing up my guy, a protege of John's, and that, of course, is Saj. Bring him up. Come on now.
4: All yes. Right. Perfect. Hi, everyone. I'm Saj, like Sagittarius. Unfortunately, there's no French or French ties in my name.
1: And Night Watchman, he's a Leo, okay? So strong, powerful. And Saj, I think when we were offline, I told you my favorite niece, she's a Leo. She may hear this.
4: Yeah, you did. Heart. And so we stick together.
1: Yes,
4: so,
1: yes.
4: There's a reason
1: do.
4: Why she's your favorite niece, and so I'll be your favorite. I'll be your favorite guest here.
1: Okay, beautiful, beautiful.
0: And that's why they say Leos have pride.
4: Yeah.
0: Joke.
4: That's true.
1: That only you get. Only you get. Okay.
0: So, hey, Saj got it. What are we talking about?
1: Anyway.
0: Hold your head, huh? Okay, yeah, sorry. I'll dumb it down next time.
1: Anyway, you know what, Night Watchman? Why don't we bring out a returning guest? Yes, AK in the house. Hey. How you doing, buddy?
0: Hey.
5: What's up, y'all? Good morning.
1: All right.
5: How you doing today?
1: Good. Night Watchman, who's controlling? Are you controlling?
0: You are. That's you. No hands.
1: Oh,
2: boy. Said, look, Ma.
5: Spicy today.
1: That was good. Oh, God. So, Night Watchman, just because you've been treating me this way, I'm going to let you actually have the first crack. What do you say, okay?
0: I want to go back to Carlos Carbone, and let's find out a little bit about the Blurred Effect podcast.
1: Okay, let's do it. Carlos.
2: Absolutely. So Blurred is a portmanteau, which is essentially when you combine two already existing words to make a new word. So Blurred simply combines both Black and nerd to make the word Blurred. And so Blurred signifies people for whom are of African ancestry who enjoy things that are in the genres of fantasy, sci-fi, comic books, manga, manhwa, donghua, you name it, anime, animation, I think all of those things, video gaming, wrestling. These are all the things that when you talk to people for whom call themselves blurreds, will say that they enjoy. And so I wanted to develop a platform, number one, because I admire intellectualism. And I was looking at a lot of the blurred podcasts that I would come around. A lot of them would be entertaining, but I felt like a lot of them missed the mark. So I was like, you know what? Let me go find some really smart and intelligent people like my co-host Kai here, so that we could create a platform where we can discuss things where we're not just talking about IP like One Piece without talking about how this pirate is raging war against the world government, what that looks like in our actual real world, right? So we have those types of conversations on the Blurred Effect podcast. And also, we just think it's important to create space for people of color to be able to enjoy IP that we like without the judgment, without feeling to be made weird. And also, we've had people, even in the last year, who have committed suicide because of attacks from people outside of their community enjoying these things. And so my basic position is we don't need anybody to enjoy what we enjoy. We can just enjoy it amongst ourselves.
1: Beautiful, beautiful. And Kai, take it a little further.
3: I may not be able to pull out some thesaurus words like my co-host here. But sometimes I can be a little bit of the Stephen A. Smith of anime every now and then.
1: Oh, my God.
6: But don't let me get into my Stephen A. bag. But anyways.
3: So basically, like, when Carlos reached out to me, like, first off, he did put out a casting call for it. I saw it, and I was like, let me take a shot with this. A few months later, did an audition and everything. He pretty much just liked the chemistry that we had and my knowledge of everything anime. And with this podcast, like, once again, like, we are trying to bring more of an intellectual nuance to the, like, to the genre and to the community, because like my co-host said, there are a lot of podcasts out there that are very entertaining. A lot of them are very knowledgeable, some of them with hot takes that could be a little bit questionable, but at the same time, it's like we are growing as a community to where you have a lot of us that are of a certain age who grew up watching this stuff from the early 90s and now, to where it's like, okay, we can actually have these conversations where it's like we could look more past the, oh, that fight scene with Goku and Frieza, like that was the most best, that was like the best scene in Dragon Ball, to where now it's like, okay, we understand like there's a systematic hierarchy within the way that things were like kind of told within the story. Why are they trying to fight this person, or why is it that this person feels that he needs to oppress these people for his own financial gain or his own powerful gain? It's a lot that goes into this stuff now, and it's the more and more people see it, the more and more you get to enjoy the genre. And that's why I feel like now it's becoming the like one of the most like popular like things to date. Yeah, you're going to have a lot of incels that are in this community or within the, that are enjoying the genre, but want to kind of keep it a certain way. But
1: we are here to
3: also not only to fight against that, but also to pretty much just bring more of us together, not just the blurs, but also all nerds and all lovers of everything anime and comic books. Like, this world's too crazy for us to be out here like fighting.
1: That's, thank you. As I say, a Night Watchman, broaden the universe.
0: Absolutely.
1: All right. So, Saj, now you, because John doesn't necessarily sign off on everybody, but he has definitely signed off on you. And so I respect his word. So do tell me your involvement and how long have you been in that space, man? Tell me.
4: Yeah, so I've been in the anime space for about 2 years, but I've been watching it my whole life. Carlos and Kai just articulated it really well. Like, anime is such a deep, nuanced field, and it's an honor to be trying to make it mainstream, trying to break these patterns and to make something anew with this stuff. So yeah, I've been in the space for quite a while now, but I've been studying anime my whole life, and so yeah, it's an honor.
1: Beautiful. Welcome for sure. And AK, my returning guest, right? So last time you were here, twice, I remember, we were talking about comic books and people of color in comic books. And I also understand that over at Harlem School of the Arts that you have a whole animation department doing that. And then when I pitched you the show, you said, yeah, you ready to come on? Let's talk, man. Yeah. Night Watch. What are you That's doing? You. Go ahead, AK. We got you, brother.
5: Yeah, no, it's an honor to be here. Always is, always a pleasure. So thank you again for having me. I've been a long time anime enthusiast. I've been a comic book fan my whole life. I'm a professional comic book artist. Way before I was a director of the media and design department at Harlem School of the Arts. So, you know, I'd go back to VHS tapes and having to take trips to Chinatown before a tsunami, before any of this kind of stuff.
1: Really? And one of the things you did, okay, so going back for a second, when we were talking offline, we were explaining how anime really is a Japanese creation, okay? Yeah. And that you could notice the differences, sometimes subtle, sometimes not as subtle. Explain that to me.
5: So how we frame anime is interesting and has changed over time. Anime, as we all anime, is a cartoon made by Japanese people. That's really the most fundamental breakdown of it. But in terms of its evolution stylistically, the reason that they came to have what we now regard as an anime style was economically based. Animation, when it first started, was made by big Hollywood studios that had enormous budgets because they were making movies, and animation was kind of like a side hustle that they did to support their movies when people would go to the movie theater. These are like major studios. This is MGM at the height of their powers. This is Warner Brothers at the height of their powers. This is Disney when Disney became Disney, that's producing this new genre of art. So, you know, post-World War II, when animation really becomes a thing in Japan, they just didn't have the money to approach animation the way that American studios did. So they had to come up with their own range of techniques to be able to pull off quality storytelling without having the budget. If you look at a lot of American animation, especially at that period, the amount of movement is insane. Like, the amount of things that are moving, people are using their hands to talk, things are happening in the background that have nothing to do with anything that's germane to the immediate plot of whatever the story is. They didn't have that kind of budget. They didn't have that kind of capital. So they had to come up with a lot of other techniques to create the illusion of movement. That's really where kind of the wellspring of what the anime style started from. But now anime, at some point, anime really came into its own, really became big business. They had the money to do as much movie as they want to. So now we're in an interesting place because they're not constrained that way. So some of the things that you see, it functions differently. And now everything is so intermingled with, because you have an entire, I guess, I'd probably say a generation and a half, maybe even two generations of American creators, American animators that are heavily influenced by anime. So they're bringing that into the American sandbox. So it's a new world.
1: Beautiful. Wow. Thank you for that. And Carlos.
0: Before you go around, are you leaving me out? I'm the oldest Blurred on the podcast right now.
1: Wow. Wow. Night Watchman, I'm taking a step back.
0: Did you forget that?
1: Yes. Okay. Go ahead.
0: So, first of all, I'm first generation Star Trek.
2: That's right.
0: Pre-anime, there was Speed Racer, which was also Japanese animation. Didn't have the animation style, but highly popular here in America.
1: Yep.
0: And led the way to all that came. First generation, most of the Marvel characters that we're now seeing on the big screen used to be just in comic books. And I spent my youth consuming every comic I could. I just wanted to get my bona fides in here.
1: That, do you feel included now?
0: I felt included. I felt seen by this group. Yes, absolutely. Come on. Yeah.
1: Okay. Carlos?
0: Now, did you consume any of this stuff as a youngster?
1: Not as ravenous as you. And yes, my first introduction, I would say, was certainly, can we say, Speed Racer? No doubt about it.
0: So right. You must have called up somebody's name because I see your Stuyvesant buddy, John, is now in the space.
1: Oh, Lord. Oh, Lord. Not pressure. But anyway, having said that, welcome, John. As a matter of fact, John, tell me about some of the work that you've been doing, especially cultivating young minds in that space of anime. Please do tell.
7: We've been working with hundreds of interns, teaching them how to make anime and how to make manga. And we've been employing, of course, AI.
1: Okay, thank you for that. Carlos?
2: Yes, sir.
1: Back to you. We heard some of the comments, of course, from AK and the subtle differences and sometimes not so subtle differences between animation and anime. Mm-hmm. And also what AK said in terms of the budgetary constraints that were in place in the early stages. But now that doesn't seem to be a constraint. So I want you to comment on what you've heard.
2: No, AK is absolutely right. And now that these budgets are no longer really a constraining force, I think America has a lot to consider if they want to compete on the global stage with Japan, because Ufotable right now, for whom produces the manga Demon Slayer into anime, they're pretty much killing the game. And right now, I think this is a very interesting fact. Ufotable's Demon Slayer's run in terms of their theatrical global run now holds the record for the highest grossing. First off, they made the record, I believe, in 2022 with their film Infinity Castle. They held the record for the highest grossing R-rated animated film in the global box office of all time, shattered the numbers. Then last summer with their second movie, they shattered their first record. So now they hold the first and second global record for the highest grossing, highest grossing R-rated animated film of all time. And they're releasing a movie next summer in 2027. And in all likelihood, they'll hold the top three spots after that. Well,
1: wow.
2: Assuming that the One Piece and the Solo Leveling movie doesn't disrupt that. But anyways, I don't know. And when you look at Japan, I believe it was the year 1905, Japan made its first animation, or what is credited as its first animation, which is Katsudo Shashin. It's literally a 3-second just little reel of a man moving. So that's credited as the first animation to come out of Japan. And so...
1: Wow.
2: We see, because a lot of people are now getting acclimated to anime, right? And they think it's a new thing. But no, anime literally has over 100 years of, as AK was alluding to, of growing, of breaking into these global markets. And in terms of style, because if you look at Katsudo Shashin, it looks nothing like, say, Astro Boy, for example, right? But then Astro Boy, those creators, as that went around the globe, then we start to see anime after that start to utilize the big eyes that Astro Boy popularized when he was released. And so now it is a global force. I believe the genre itself is expected to grow to about 30 billion by the year 2030 or even higher than that. But yeah, and this is an amazing time to get into it, I believe.
1: Very nice. Very nice. Night Watchman, this is sounding a little bit daunting, buddy.
0: Daunting in what way?
1: In other words, that, you know, this new frontier, which now at one point we had the differences in terms of the scale of economies, that's no longer a factor. So stuff is going to be growing, I think, tenfold. As a matter of fact, I got to say with Sage, okay?
4: There you go.
1: Yes. Thank you, brother. Why am I having this dyslexia? I have no idea.
4: You're good.
1: But please, man, you got to tell me what you've heard. What has resonated with you and your journey in this space?
4: Yeah, so I grew up watching anime my whole life, and I have a background in psychology. And so when I watch anime, I like to associate it with real psychological concepts that everyday human beings go through. And I believe that anime is the best medium to better understand human nature, to better understand ourselves and the world, society, cultures around us. And so I've really used anime as a way to not just enjoy a show, not just sit down with your friends, talk about a really cool moment that happened, but really grasp the fundamental understanding of reality and us. And anime is, it's obviously animated, we know that, but because it's animated, it allows the animators, the authors, to really convey something deep that real life media can't. When you watch something like Death Note, you're gonna get something deeper, more, I would say, germane to yourself than you will seeing an Avengers movie. Because there's just so much more nuance that you can simply convey. And Carlos was saying earlier, the effect that anime has been having to our generation and to the world and to the West is unbelievable. He's talking about the Demon Slayer movie being one of the highest grossing movies of that year. And not only that, but Netflix users, over 50% of Netflix users are watching anime.
1: What?
4: Over 40% of Gen Zers watch anime. Over 50% of high schoolers are watching anime now. And it's growing by 10 to 15% every year. I'm talking a 10 billion increase every single year, this industry. It's unbelievable. I also am very interested in archetypical symbols, archetypes of being. I'm very inspired by Carl Jung, one of the greatest psychologists of all time. And so anime is so interesting because whether you're Black, Indian, white, you will find a character, you will find a genre, a show, a concept that you can resonate with more so than anything else. I have friends from all over, from all different diversities that love anime for different reasons. They'll love, for example, One Piece. One Piece is one of the biggest animes, if not the biggest anime in the world. And everyone I know loves One Piece for different reasons. That's the coolest thing, is there's so much you can get out of. Yeah.
2: And Saj, could you just tell Curtis and Bob how many episodes have been published of One Piece?
4: Yeah, listen, if you want to get into One Piece, you got to, I think that's 1,200 episodes you got to be watching. Yeah.
0: Wow.
4: Yeah, 1,200. Over 1,000 episodes right now. So it's definitely a daunting task.
0: That's wow. Over what period of time was that 1,200 episodes?
4: So since 99.
2: Yeah. It's still in production.
4: It's still going on to this day.
5: Wow. And the creator swears he has an ending. He swears it.
1: but AK, you don't believe that, huh?
5: That's a whole different conversation. Like, I got to a certain point in my storytelling career and enthusiasm as a creator and a fan where I actually do stories that end. Which is a... And that's not to say that I don't appreciate ongoing sagas. I do. I'm not trying to be too cynical about the creator. Props to him. I know what he really does seem like he has an ending. Whether or not he gets there or not, who knows? But I like stories that have a beginning, a middle, and this is it. This is the end of the thing.
0: I think we need to look behind all of these genres is storytelling. And since they started out manga and comic books, so those are serial. So there are stories that end, but the stories keep going on. So the serial nature of it is what keeps people coming back. And from that came the universe building. And so we see the stories that Stan Lee and Jack Kirby and the characters they created in the 50s and the 60s have now turned into these billion-dollar intellectual properties. And you have to give Marvel Studios credit for something that's never been done, which is to tell a story over 20 films and have a coherent beginning, middle, and an end. What

0: iterations of Star Trek, that universe has continued to expand. And then Star Wars, which came in the 70s, and it took kind of a space opera story, but they created a universe, and that's continued to expand. And these expanded universes is what created these fan bases, because you can just literally go so deep into them.
1: Yes. And Night Watchman, a little side question. Would you have kissed Uhura on screen? Just curious.
0: I'd kiss anywhere she wanted to. What are you talking about? Just Michelle Nichols. Come on. What kind of a question is that?
1: It was just a question.
2: It was right
1: just
2: answer, a question. Boy. Yeah.
0: I wasn't mad at Captain Kirk. I was like, what took you so long?
1: Kai, in your, as they say, hood in Jamaica, what was resonating there in terms of, let's say, storytelling, comics, and of course, anime? Go ahead.
3: Okay. So I'll say this. So growing up for me, I grew up in my adolescent years, I was out in Rosedale living with my parents and my mom. So it was a little bit more like shelter compared to being over in 40 Projects or Baisley, stuff like that. So it was a little bit different. But what resonated with me, especially with anime, and also it's funny that we brought up Speed Racer at first, because I would have to say that's probably my first ever interaction with anime from an early age. I remember catching it late night, around maybe even early in the morning, like 5-7 a.m. just happened to get up, turn the TV on, and I see this. I was like, what is this? I enjoyed it.
1: Yes.
3: And then when I enjoyed it, of course, for a lot of people will say this, especially everybody in New York. You can ask any dude that just happens to be just standing on the corner in New York that might be in the anime. Their first anime they'll say that they enjoy it is Dragon Ball Z.
1: Wow. Okay. Yeah. You are absolutely right, Kai, because my son, who's now 38, that was his thing. And they were big. They had fan bases that you would not believe.
4: Hey, Curtis, can I just say real fast? I joke about this all the time. Kids in the hood, particularly black kids, were watching Dragon Ball Z, how our grandparents are watching the stories. And what I found funny about Dragon Ball Z is every episode, it would be like, last time on Dragon Ball Z, which was so synonymous, last time on the Days of Our Lives. This is literally the stories for kids.
3: And that's funny, Carlos, because that's exactly what I call them now. I'd just be like, yo, I got to go home and watch my stories. New episode come up. I got to watch my stories. Literally call it that now.
5: And the craziest thing
3: is, because I'm in my 30s. That's probably why. So it's like...
5: The crazy thing is, you guys are all right. Dragon Ball Z had such a big effect on people watching anime that all over the world, that the cartel literally had a day of peace when the creator of Dragon Ball Z died.
2: I heard about this. That's
5: how big the impact of Dragon Ball Z was on people.
1: Wow. And I got to say that, John, did you know about this stuff, man? Tell me.
6: I knew about Astro Boy, and I knew about Speed Racer growing up in South Jamaica, by the way, Kai.
1: Go ahead. So, okay. Now,
6: that would have been the extent of it. Where were you, Curtis?
1: Remember, I'm in the BX in the Bronx, but my first, like Night Watchman said, my first introduction was Speed Racer. Go Speed Racer. Come on. It was.
6: Yeah, I can sing that.
1: Now, however... Just so you know, Night Watchman, I was Racer X, okay? Just so you know.
6: The dubbing was terrible back then.
2: The funny thing about this is that some of the ways that these things came across were so butchered. Also, long-term Speed Racer fan, also Jamaica resident.
1: Oh, man.
2: So Speed Racer was one of my early favorites back in ye olden days when MTV was what it was supposed to be. They used to have Speed Racer marathons. They used to be all over that. But we had one of my early, and it was the show, Voltron, man.
1: Voltron was crazy.
2: And the very crazy thing is that the American release of Voltron, they totally butchered it. But it was, you never seen anything like that if you're watching American cartoons. And of course, Battle of the Planets was super dope.
4: And let me just jump in real fast and say Battle of the Planets, the Gundam series, which I know one of Kai's top favorite animes is the Gundam. One of the illustrators who illustrated a lot of the machinery in Battle of the Planets went on to do the Gundam series. can't recall his name, but I just wanted to throw that out there because I literally just learned that myself.

0: Wow. Guys,
1: and we'd be remiss not to mention Robotech since we brought up Gundam.
2: Oh yeah.
0: Okay. See, Night Watchmen, don't tell me that you know all of that they're referencing.
3: I was about to bring one up that we haven't mentioned, which is Gigantor.
0: Gigantor, okay. Animation or anime, tell me, because I remember the theme song and stuff like that, but tell me about it. Anybody describe that Gigantor?
3: You didn't watch Gigantor?
0: I did, but I'm just trying
3: it's
0: to get
3: anime. It's Japanese animation. Yes.
2: Yes. Okay. It's called Gigantor in the States. Right. I forgot the exact name of it, what it was, because I do remember catching it.
3: Tetsujin 28 Go.
2: Yeah.
3: I looked it up. I didn't know that.
2: No, because see, that's the thing. It's like the crazy thing is now it's like with watching anime, you're actually able to understand and learn the true titles of these shows. For one of like the new ones that I've have recently watched and I enjoyed, it's in Japan, it's called Boku no Hero. And then here in the States, everybody knows that as My Hero Academia. And it's sometimes it's, but back then it's like a lot of those shows, they had to change the title because of course it's lost in translation. They're not sure what the title might mean, if people are going to understand it from the original title itself. So they feel like, oh, we got to make it more like appealing and modern to the kids. So we just make it simple. They're just going to watch it anyway, which not realizing that a lot of this stuff, some of this stuff is really not for kids. But like, I feel sorry for the kid that got took into the movie theater with his parents to go watch Ninja Scrolls for the first time.
1: Oh man, so good. Oh man, you want to talk about game changes, man?
0: Go ahead.
1: I remember when I saw it. When it was, so I think the original Japanese name for Ninja Scroll translated to Wind Ninja Chronicles, which is crazy because Jubei, the main character, that's his power, which they never really explicitly say in the cartoon. But yeah, that's his ability. Like, he uses the wind with his sword. So the original Japanese name was Wind Ninja Chronicles. Now, Ninja Scrolls, that was the American adaptation. But that was another one. Oh man, yes. There's so many. I think one of the aspects of anime that really switched it up and made it resonate the way that it does, to Saj's point, is that they didn't restrict anime. I think the reason that the American market caught off the way that it did over the last, say, 20, 25 years is because the American market had kind of gotten to the point where if it wasn't funny or talking animals and singing, they weren't doing it. And there's a couple of exceptions to that. Shout out to DC for some of the superhero stuff that they did, which is Batman the Animated Series. I'll stack that against everything. Besides that, there really wasn't a place to explore bigger themes, more sophisticated themes, more adult themes, more violent themes. You can take it in a crude direction, or you could take it in a very, oh, this is just about a guy that works in an office. But we weren't doing that. And they were doing that. And people, especially kids, when I saw Dragon Ball Z the first time, I'd never seen anything like that before. And it was like it was weird because, we're going back to having to go to Chinatown or flushing for tapes and VHS. That's what, for me, that's what we're talking about. But it was like a legend. I would be talking to my boys and they'd be talking about this cartoon. They're like, yo, he did this fireball and he blew up a planet. I'm like, blew up a planet? You don't blow up planets with fireballs in cartoons. First of all, who's doing fireballs anyway? So it was like it was literally like an urban legend till I got brought to Chinatown, and then it went from there.
4: No, that's really a good point. Oh, go ahead, Sash.
5: Go ahead.
4: I was just going to quickly say, AK brings up a really good point about the themes that they could explore in Japan versus the themes that we could explore in the United States. I had to look it up. But in 1954 came the Comics Code Authority, because obviously at this time we're going through the Cold War.
0: Oh,
4: people
0: are
4: getting accused of being called, people are getting accused of being communists. And what was one of the most popular mediums that kids were getting entertainment back then? It was through comic books. And so comic books became heavily regulated. And even DC had to start another line that was marketed towards adults, just to be able to explore more, I guess, adult themes. However, just the other day I was watching Lupin, which was released in the United States in the 1970s. And I'm like, Lupin got his butt cheeks out and all types of things. And like, this is something that you wouldn't have seen in American animation at that time. They certainly, to AK's point, didn't have the restrictions that we had here.
0: Gotcha.
5: Yeah, what's crazy.
3: Anime we haven't mentioned, which was Eighth Man.
0: Tobar the Eighth Man?
3: That's right.
0: Okay, got it. But hold on 1 second, Night Watchman, because Sag, you had a little something? Go ahead.
5: Yeah, what's beautiful about anime is there's a false conception that it's simply for kids. It's merely a cartoon that you watch for enjoyment. There are shows that are inspired by Dante's Divine Comedy that have Homeric, the Odyssey, the Iliad elements within animes. There are shows that are inspired by Sherlock Holmes, the great novels of Sherlock. So there's so much that even you, Mr. Archer, or sorry, Curtis, you could even get just watching anime. There's an anime that's very popular now. It's called Attack on Titan. And this is what I believe was the turning point for sort of our understanding of anime and for the shift within anime. Around 2012, pre-2012, you were going to get bullied. If you were in high school, you were going to get bullied for liking and watching anime. After Attack on Titan and its influence on the West, anime became cool. You're now getting bullied for not watching anime now, which is really interesting to think about. But I actually want to take this to another level. And me and Curtis were talking about this earlier, about the importance of education and the importance of educating the youth, especially. I believe that anime could be such a great way to educate people on politics, on history, on religion, on culture, because of the sheer amount of variables, concepts that anime looks to enact. You can learn so much, but you'll also enjoy at the same time. Your heart, your soul will be acclimated and interested within the atmosphere. It's not bifurcated in any way. I think that teaching people about anime will allow you to understand, okay, in history or in your English class, you're going to read maybe the Odyssey, right? The Odyssey is a story about the hero's journey. It's a story about the man coming home and being there for his family. But also our sort of tendency to go on this intellectual adventure, fight monsters, to overcome these things, to test our brilliance. Those themes and patterns are exactly within a lot of these animes that we watch. I think using that as a platform to teach people would be, I think, just a really striking potential we have.
0: Beautiful. Agreed. So anybody want to weigh in on that? Come on, Kai, go ahead.
2: I totally agree. I definitely totally agree with Sage, because Sage, apologies.
5: Thank you.
2: I totally agree with you on that. I do feel like anime does have a wide array of being able to teach and educate the next generation on a bunch of different topics, such literally politics, the way that politics is subtly used in a lot of anime, and people our age or maybe a little bit younger are understanding that just literally off of little bit of dialogue right now. Even bringing back up Attack on Titan, that right now is probably one of the most like political, like conspiracy kind of like animes that a lot of people look at, and they're just like, that it's just crazy how such and such was like dealing with this. And then it's a lot. It's just a lot that goes into it. And I do the fact that, because the one thing about anime for me is that I feel like you can get anybody, especially right now, you can get anybody into it, all depending on what it is that off of one thing that they may be into. Somebody's into, for instance, if somebody says they're into sports, like me, I'm a New York Knicks fan. Knicks at 5. You could get anybody into anime. Somebody be like, yo, I love basketball, this, that, and the third. One of the greatest basketball mangas and anime, in my opinion, is Slam Dunk by Inoue. He did it back in the 90s. And like it was during the Jordan era. So
5: one of the greatest manga of all time, period.
2: Yes.
0: Really?
5: Not just basketball. One of the greatest manga to ever come out, actually.
2: Yes.
0: Wow.
5: Genre, this is one of the greatest pieces of fiction you'll ever consume.
2: Absolutely. And it's like, because he goes so well into the details of the game of basketball, just mm-hmm. the routines of how people have to, you know, get good at a certain skill within basketball, and even going through the dynamics of the archetypes of different players from different schools, different backgrounds and stuff like that. Even a lot of the players were modeled after the star players of that era. The main character of the manga was literally modeled after like Dennis Rodman.
0: Wow.
2: He wasn't a great scorer. He was a good rebounder.
0: Yep.
2: The kid who just getting into basketball, you had another kid who was like pretty much a prodigy, basically the Michael Jordan of the mm-hmm. whole thing.
0: Wow.
2: And then the cool thing was, is that you could tell that there was like some elements of not only a love for basketball, but the eventual culture of sneaker collecting within it, because that was one of the only mangas in history that was that ever featured actual sneakers that were that you could buy. The main character wore Jordan 6s and Jordan 1s. The other characters were wearing Asics, Adidas, Puma. I was like, this is just lovely.
4: I just want to back up with Saj and Kasey, because they invoked my favorite anime of all time. I have two top ones. Number one was the anime that brought me back into anime, and I guess I should mention this because it's true. I got back into anime because I fell in love, and I just want to say that. But Attack on Titan, so Demon Slayer was got me back into anime. And when I say got me back into anime, what I mean by that is, as a kid, I think I loved what every other kid loved, and I kind of grew out of it. And then I met somebody, and it was like, watch Demon Slayer. And I was like, I haven't experienced anything like this since reading the Injustice DC Comics storyline. But anyways, Attack on Titan, I think, is one of the best stories I've ever engaged with in my life. And I'm saying this as a person who spent 4 years of my life studying literature because I hold a degree in English. Mm-hmm. The storytelling is so rich that literally the first episode and the last episode are literally the same. I don't want to give too much of the story away, but the storytelling is so good that in the last episode, a character is killed. When the first episode opens, a character asks another character, why is your hair so long? Because when he died, the character's hair was short. This is level of detail that Isayama, the writer of the manga, put into that story. And a few other things I wanted to just mention, because I think this is critically important. We talk about this a lot on the Blurred Effect podcast, which are the ways in which Black culture and Japanese culture have intersected, and how anime and hip-hop speak to each other, and really also anime and Black music. So if you look up animes like Cowboy Bebop, Cowboy Bebop has one of the best soundtracks of all time. For the Black listeners, I would say what the Seatbelts did for that Cowboy Bebop soundtrack is equivalent to what Patti LaBelle, Toni Braxton, Whitney Houston, and all those ladies did for the Waiting to Exhale soundtrack. It's that level in my imagination. Also, you got Samurai Champloo, which if you're a Boondocks fan, I implore you to watch Samurai Champloo, because there are a lot of similarities between Samurai Champloo and the Boondocks. But it incorporates hip-hop, breakdancing, graffiti art, all those things. And the last thing I want to say, and I want to raise this question to Night Watchman and DJ Leroy.
0: Oh.
4: What would you guys say was the most commercially successful Disney cartoon to come out pre-2000?
0: Oh, my God. Night Watchman, I'm gonna let you take this one, man.
4: There's only one right answer.
0: Only one right answer. Oh my God, Night Watchman, help a brother out. Come on, man.
3: I'm at a loss for that. But before I answer that question, I have a trivia question for DJ Leroy, aka Curtis, and this goes to your comment, Carlos, about the mix of cultures. Curtis,
0: yes, sir.
3: What is the symbol on the ring that Kai is wearing?
0: Hold on. Let me see.
3: Well, show him. He's supposed to.
5: I think I know.
0: Oh, come on. I'm going to say, remember, Night Watchman, there are not one, not two, but five boroughs. Okay?
3: Yeah.
0: Can we talk about secession? We're talking about leaving.
3: You were supposed to show him, Kai, because he was supposed to have noticed that you were flashing it through the whole thing. So it's Wu-Tang.
0: I know, and it's Wu-Tang now. But hey, don't try to grab no rainbows now. Okay?
3: So the point is that Wu-Tang embodies that mix of cultures, hip-hop yes. and Asian culture.
0: Yes.
3: And
0: yes.
3: So I just wanted to let you know, Kai, we see you. We see you, brother.
0: Yes, indeed.
4: And shout out to RZA, who produced the soundtrack to, was it Black Samurai?
2: Afro Samurai.
0: Listen, I did see AK. I saw you get a little animated. Go ahead, man. Talk to me, because you.
1: Oh nah, man. They got me going right now, man. Because they bringing up a lot of different things. First of all, shout out Samurai Champloo. I remember when I found that in Chinatown. I was like, it's funny when you get a sense for these things, and you can just see the cover, and oh, this is gonna be hot. And I remember watching it the first time. And there's a couple of moments like that, a couple of touchstone moments. I remember when I got the first episode of Berserk and the intro came on and it was just a rock song. It was like, yo. And I had been thinking about man, that'd be so cool to combine like rock with anime. And they did it in the intro. And then when Samurai Champloo, the first time I watched it and the intro started, it was a straight hip hop track. I was like, yo, this is crazy. But to Saj and Kai's point, backtracking just a little bit. It's the broadness, man. It's the broadness of it, because I've never, like, anime, and it's a cultural thing, because Japanese, from a cultural perspective, the way that they drill down on things is very unique. They, to the point where they have their own tropes now for being, like, too whatever. So it's, I'm talking to my daughter and she's talking about her cousin that's into this cartoon and it's about volleyball. And it's, oh my God, I can only imagine how ridiculous this volleyball anime is, because I watch anime and I know how the Japanese get down. So I'm like, yo, I know that they're getting so into the weeds about the fundamentals of volleyball in high school that it's like, why are we doing this? But like when it came to themes like exploring like corporate corruption, like anime was one of the first genres and mediums where like that, those kinds of high level concepts where the bad guy wasn't some dude dressed up in a costume that was, you know, mm-hmm. very flamboyant or whatever. And it's like, oh, I am clearly the bad guy. They would drill down. No, the bad guy was a guy in a suit that you don't even see half the time. Or wow. You see him all through the thing and he's like the coolest dude and mm-hmm. looks like he's on the right side of everything. I remember one of the series that I got into heavy was Bubblegum Crisis, which is this futuristic cyberpunk anime with this squad of like women that just mm-hmm. were fighting this corporation that was like leading the world in AI and cybernetic technology, and they were really just kind of undercutting everything the entire time. But like, just there's just so many different ways. Akira, like, first of all, Akira changed everything, but that's a whole nother
5: Ghost in the Shell.
1: Ghost in the Shell. Yeah. Yes. You have, and then we would be remiss without bringing up the master, the man, Miyazaki. I was just having a conversation the other day about Princess Mononoke. I've seen that movie a dozen times, and I come off with something different every time. And just the way that this man was to weave a story between the tension between modernism and older ways of living, rural lifestyles versus urban lifestyles, industrialization versus nature, and how there's no clear bad guy. There's no clear. So the person that you originally look at as, oh, this is a person that's like wrong and like causing all this havoc and destroying the natural world. When you get into the weeds of like what they're actually doing for the people that they're taking care of, they have this entire situation where they've empowered all of these women that were otherwise consigned to just a horrible existence, whether it was prostitution or poverty or some combination of both. And they've made them like the masters of this city that they've created, where they are the tradesmen, they are the workers, they get paid properly, they have all the respect and dignity.
0: Wow.
1: And it's totally flipped on its head. And like this, meanwhile, from a surface standpoint, the person that's running this, who also is a woman, is the bad guy. The amount of female characters, period, in anime, where like they are the bad, they are the big badass, pardon the language, FCC and all that, but they're the A character in the thing. That's an old thing in anime. That's an old idea for them.
0: Gotcha.
1: So, and they don't always get it right. We can get into all the things about how women are depicted sometimes in those cartoons. But in terms of strong female, Miyazaki, almost all of his great stories revolve around female characters.
0: See, Night Watchmen, two things. A, remember how, and AK, you will appreciate it. Remember how we had part two in terms of when we were talking about comics. All right. So there will probably be have to be a part two here. We know this. All right. But we're in the middle of what, Night Watchman?
3: Lightning round.
0: And what does lightning round mean?
3: It means everybody has a chance to give a brief closing statement.
0: Hold it. Did you say brief?
3: I did say that. Yes.
0: All right. All right. So you know what? I'll start for one of our guys who came on in the middle of the show. Okay, John, give us some closing comments. Go. Uh-oh.
6: Circle back to me.
0: Okay. Okay. We'll do. Then you know what? Carlos.
4: Hey, first off, really quickly, I want to say Blurred Effect Podcast, we are available wherever you get your podcast. We officially drop on October 1st. The YouTube, we are a product of Harlem Cinematic Universe, which is an indie production company creating a universe for creatives here in Harlem in New York City. Real quick, I want to say that when I asked the question of what was the most commercially successful Disney cartoon in the 90s, that was The Lion King. And you want to talk about the impact of anime? You don't get The Lion King without first getting the anime Kimba the White Lion first.
5: Just to even
4: And also, I want to say one last thing to AK's and Sadra's point. For anybody who's listening, it will help you become a critical thinker. I think anime has helped me become a better writer because it doesn't ask the question of who's right and who's wrong. The questions are much deeper. Anime like Psycho Pass asks the questions like, if God judges everybody, then who judges God? And is that right? Things like Death Note stop asking the question of who's right and who's wrong and ask the questions of who gets to decide who's evil and who's not evil. And so it definitely helps with critical thinking. Thank you all.
0: Beautiful. Thank you for that. Kai, you're up.
2: Yes, sir. So once again, of course, with my co-hosts, appreciate you having me on Blurred Effect Podcast.
0: Nice.
2: 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Also, if you're ever around the city and you just happen to catch me at a comic book shop or at your local manga shop, just definitely say what's up. I'm always down to talk with everybody. Plus, you will be able to catch me at your nearest conventions, wherever it may be. Will I be at New York and watch the New York Comic Con? You may see me around, though. We'll definitely look out for me there if you happen to catch
3: me. You're going to be cosplaying?
2: I'm more of a photographer, but I do have a lot of cosplay friends that are trying to get me into cosplaying. Mm-hmm. And I will say this. So I'm probably going to make my cosplay debut at BlurCon in DC next year in March, because they're doing a wrestling theme. Mm-hmm. And I have a few wrestlers that I do want to kind of emulate in particular. One of them being one of my favorites, Scott Hall, a.k.a. Razor Ramon.
3: So since you're taking pictures, you can come as Peter Parker instead of Spider-Man.
0: See that, Watchman. Thank you.
2: Listen, he is from Queens, so it fits.
3: It fits, yeah.
0: Thank you. Oh, man. Saj, you're up.
5: Yeah, I just want to briefly say that growing up as an immigrant, my family came here. I'm the oldest out of my two younger sisters, and honestly, anime really helped me navigate through life when my parents couldn't help me, because what can they do, right? They just moved here just like me, right? Uh-huh. So it really helped me and understand something that words are everything.
0: Yes.
5: Your words are your superpower. Anime, the different monologues, dialogues we have in anime really taught me, if I can become articulate, I can accomplish anything. And anyone that's listening, I would highly recommend, if you're in a spot where you're not feeling listened to, where you feel like you have all this creativity that you want to convey and extrapolate all over the world, give anime a shot. It may help you unlock some sort of inner mechanism that you've never fathomed before. So that's what happened to me. I have a YouTube channel called Violet Eyes of Heaven, where I talk about the psychological effects, primarily through intelligence, perception, and I use anime as an example, as a gateway to help people comprehend such complex things. And like Carlos was saying, anime is one of the best ways to become a critical thinker. I highly recommend going into anime with an open-minded perspective, not judging things, simply taking in things and then creating a strategical assessment for yourself, for your own world. And then being able, that's going to help you empathize with others. I had a problem empathizing before anime. I really did. because of anime, I'm able to understand all these different backgrounds, different diversities. There's so, I love it because there's so many Black and Indian kids and teenagers getting into anime. I go to Anime NYC, I see people cosplaying as Zoro, and he's a Japanese white type of figure, but I see Black people cosplaying, and I'm like, this is the coolest thing ever. We're unifying people that are different, that are fundamentally different. We have different backgrounds together through anime. So I would just give it a chance if you haven't.
0: Beautiful. Thank you for that. AK, you're up.
1: Yeah, I just wanted to say that as a dedicated professional storyteller and as well as an educator, what it all comes down to is crafting good stories that really engage and absorb people. Anime is just another great example of that. We always have to keep an eye out because success does breed sterility. I've been watching anime a long time and it does struggle with some of its own trappings, just like any other thing that's become super successful. But there are a lot of people out there and a lot of creators out there that are still pushing the genre and still exploring different things. And I think that one of the things that anime really does well is it shows storytellers and potential storytellers or aspiring storytellers that you can tell a great story about anything. It doesn't have to involve dragons. It doesn't have to involve capes. It doesn't have to involve it doesn't have to involve people with powers at all. A great story can revolve around just about anything you can think of, and if you have the aspiration to do that, you can find your place.
0: Beautiful. And AK, if someone wanted to get in touch with you at HSA, how can they do that?
1: Oh, you can hit me at aklovelace@hsanyc.org.
0: Beautiful. Thank you for that. And John, we're back.
6: I think one of the things we're not talking about that's rising in the industry is the influence of China. And I'm talking specifically about manhwa and donghua. And the largest grossing anime of all time is actually Chinese.
0: Okay. So you know what, Night Watchman? You are going to have to take us home.
3: All right. First of all, thank you all for sharing your points of view, your experiences, and your passion. Yeah, there's a lot of passion on this one. I can see why we need to do another part two on this. So you've been listening to Soul Lounge Primetime on WHCR 90.3 FM, The Voice of Harlem, in our 40th anniversary year. You can also find us on YouTube and Facebook and new platforms coming up next month. And thank you for joining. Our best to this panel. And what do you want to ask Curtis about them?
0: Okay, Night Watchman, will they all be invited back to the cookout? That's one. And also, will they promise not to put any daggone raisins in the potato salad?
3: They'll be invited back, but they have to cosplay. They got to come in costume.
0: Okay, guys, you were incredible.

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1: 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I'm Sanji Lopez. Today is Tuesday, October 13th. This is a reminder for New York and the tri-state area. Daylight saving time ends Sunday, November 1st. At 2 a.m., clocks will move back 1 hour to 1 a.m., giving us an extra hour of sleep. The time change also means earlier sunsets and more daylight in the morning. Meanwhile, Congress is considering making daylight saving time permanent. The U.S. House of Representatives passed a bill in July that would end the twice-yearly clock changes, but the measure still needs Senate approval before it can become law. Supporters say keeping daylight saving time year-round would provide more evening daylight and eliminate the disruptions of changing clocks. Critics warn that darker winter mornings could create safety concerns for children heading to school and people commuting to work. For now, most Americans should plan to turn their clocks back on November 1st, unless federal law changes. In transit news, New Jersey Transit rail riders should prepare for 5 weeks of schedule changes and service disruptions as crews work to connect the new Portal North Bridge to the rail network. The changes are in effect from October 11th through November 14th, with regular schedules expected to resume November 15th, pending safety testing. During this period, weekday Midtown Direct trains on the Morristown, Gladstone, and Montclair-Boonton lines will be rerouted to Hoboken instead of New York Penn Station. Riders should check train schedules and service alerts before traveling and allow extra time for their commutes. For updates and travel information, visit njtransit.com. 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

How did he know? How did he know when the words were still circling my thoughts? It's the way he looked at me. And in his eyes, the words dripped and spilled into that space between us.

Now, bliss. Why would I choose that word to describe this? Well, we found our center. And in our center, we found that warm morning light in opposition with that dark, sacred night. But when those two came together, the black magic intensified.

my power. So understand this. This is bliss. Because you see, I am here for one purpose only. To be your lover, your friend, or your homie. I'ma be the one you desire from morning

just wanna love you and lust you and forget everything. You are the one. I am the one. Let's continue to make these movements of

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1: 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I'm Sanji Lopez. Today is Tuesday, October 13th. This is a reminder for New York and the tri-state area. Daylight saving time ends Sunday, November 1st. At 2 a.m., clocks will move back 1 hour to 1 a.m., giving us an extra hour of sleep. The time change also means earlier sunsets and more daylight in the morning. Meanwhile, Congress is considering making daylight saving time permanent. The U.S. House of Representatives passed a bill in July that would end the twice-yearly clock changes, but the measure still needs Senate approval before it can become law. Supporters say keeping daylight saving time year-round would provide more evening daylight and eliminate the disruptions of changing clocks. Critics warn that darker winter mornings could create safety concerns for children heading to school and people commuting to work. For now, most Americans should plan to turn their clocks back on November 1st, unless federal law changes. In transit news, New Jersey Transit Rail riders should prepare for 5 weeks of schedule changes and service disruptions as crews work to connect the new Portal North Bridge to the rail network. The changes are in effect from October 11th through November 14th, with regular schedules expected to resume November 15th, pending safety testing. During this period, weekday Midtown Direct trains on the Morristown, Gladstone, and Montclair-Boonton lines will be rerouted to Hoboken instead of New York Penn Station. Riders should check train schedules and service alerts before traveling and allow extra time for their commutes. 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
8: 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The parade travels along 7th Avenue from 111th Street to 137th Street from 12:30 p.m. to 6 p.m. Be a part of power through unity as we put Black excellence on display during African American Day Parade weekend in Harlem.